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0: 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Oh, I gotta have faith. Because I gotta have
1: George Michael and Faith from the Perfect Timing Department. 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Very excited about that. 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
10: Your Skynet overnight forecast calls for a chance of showers or thunderstorms. We'll have an overnight low of 70 degrees with partly cloudy skies. Friday, a chance of showers and thunderstorms in the afternoon. Sunny with a high of 88, a heat index as high as 95. Friday night for football, a chance of showers or thunderstorms in the overnight hours. Should be okay though for football, partly cloudy and overnight low 68. For Skynet weather, I'm Max Crenshaw, Classic Hits 96.7.
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0: Michael Sembello, there's Maniac. I am Keith Stevens. Whatever happened to Jennifer Beals, who was the lead in that movie Flashdance? She's still been acting. In fact, she was in one of the Boba Fett series on Disney Plus, and she's going to be in a brand new movie called Bishop, which is going to air on Prime Video. 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
5: I'm Ben Thomas with an AP News Minute. Israel holds parliamentary elections next month, and Joe Fetterman reports Prime Minister Benjamin Netanyahu's main concern is less his political rivals than his allies.
6: A host of small parties that support Netanyahu have announced their intentions to run in the October 27th election. But instead of strengthening the Israeli leader, they risk weakening his chances of re-election. That's because Israelis vote for political parties, not individual candidates. By competing for the same voters, these small parties could fragment Netanyahu's base. In fact, some of them may not even win enough votes to enter parliament. In such a case, all of their votes would be lost. That would rob Netanyahu of much needed support in what's expected to be a close race. For this reason, Netanyahu has been issuing frantic appeals for these parties to unite into larger lists. These parties have until next Tuesday to unite, drop out, or continue on their own.
5: The AP's Joe Fetterman in Jerusalem. And I'm Ben Thomas.
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5: Your Skynet overnight forecast calls for a chance of showers or thunderstorms. We'll have an overnight low of 70 degrees with partly cloudy skies. Friday, a chance of showers and thunderstorms in the afternoon. Sunny with a high of 88, a heat index as high as 95. Friday night for football, a chance of showers or thunderstorms in the overnight hours. Should be okay though for football, partly cloudy and overnight low 68. For Skynet weather, I'm Max Crenshaw, Classic Hits 96.7.
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0: There he goes, Casey and the Sunshine Band, still touring here in 2026. 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

0: 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I am Keith Stevens. 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
8: Your Skynet overnight forecast calls for a chance of showers or thunderstorms. We'll have an overnight low of 70 degrees with partly cloudy skies. Friday, a chance of showers and thunderstorms in the afternoon. Sunny with a high of 88, a heat index as high as 95. Friday night for football, a chance of showers or thunderstorms in the overnight hours. Should be okay though for football, partly cloudy and overnight low 68. For Skynet weather, I'm Max Crenshaw, Classic Hits 96.7.
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0: Thompson Twins and Hold Me Now. I'm Keith Stevens. Yeah, we're on the cusp of Labor Day weekend. And always this time of year, that moment on the Jerry Lewis telethon, which happened, by the way, in 1976, so 50 years ago. That is the one where Frank Sinatra reunited Jerry Lewis and Dean Martin after, what was it, 20 years? And it's pretty cool still to see here in 2026. Whether you get pulled over or get into a crash, drinking and driving will change your whole world. 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
11: Your Skynet overnight forecast calls for a chance of showers or thunderstorms. We'll have an overnight low of 70 degrees with partly cloudy skies. Friday, a chance of showers and thunderstorms in the afternoon. Sunny with a high of 88, a heat index as high as 95. Friday night for football, a chance of showers or thunderstorms in the overnight hours. Should be okay though for football, partly cloudy and overnight low 68. For Skynet weather, I'm Max Crenshaw, Classic Hits 96.7.
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1: Prince and Kiss. I am Keith Stevens, and from the vault, they released an album called Timeless back on the 28th of August, and it really spans a lot of his career, going all the way back to 1981 and some stuff through the 90s. But, you know, I love these reviews that say, we don't know how many albums are sitting in the vaults. Somebody posted one time that we could have an album a year for a century. 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
5: Here's the deal. 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

0: Paul Simon, you can call me Al. I'm Keith Stevens, getting ready for the weekend. And if you did not see the Steven Spielberg movie called Disclosure Day, it's already out on video. I was out shopping the other day. I'm like, oh, it's already out. Remember the days when it used to take like 6 months to a year for these movies to come out on DVD or pay-per-view? Now, of course, obviously streaming. But yeah, this movie came out in June, and there it is. And today, September 3rd.
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8: Your Skynet forecast for today, a slight chance for some showers or thunderstorms this afternoon. It'll be sunny with a high of 93 degrees, a heat index value as high as 101. Tonight, a chance of showers and thunderstorms in the overnight hours, partly cloudy with a low of 70. For Friday, a chance of showers and thunderstorms in the afternoon with a high of 95 degrees. For Skynet weather, I'm Bert Richardson, Classic Hits 96.7.
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0: Billy Joel and Tell Her About It from The Innocent Man, and I'm Chris Kellogg. Well, you may be craving that cup of coffee as soon as your feet hit the floor, but what your body really needs is not coffee. It needs a glass of water, say medical experts. Since you haven't had any liquids in your system for at least 6, maybe 8 hours, your body is dehydrated. Give it water first, then supply the coffee.
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9: Your Skynet forecast for today, a slight chance for some showers or thunderstorms this afternoon. It'll be sunny with a high of 93 degrees, a heat index value as high as 101. Tonight, a chance of showers and thunderstorms in the overnight hours, partly cloudy with a low of 70. For Friday, a chance of showers and thunderstorms in the afternoon with a high of 90.

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0: There's Eric Clapton in Tears in Heaven, and I'm Chris Kellogg. Glad to have you here. Well, it appears to be a consensus that almost everybody liked the late, great Dolly Parton. So what other celebrities are similar to her, where she kind of crosses all the formats, all the genres, and is really just an entertainment superstar? Well, Keanu Reeves tops a new listing. It's followed by Michael J. Fox, Carol Burnett, Julie Andrews, and Willie Nelson. I think I agree with all of those.
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5: Your Skynet forecast for today, a slight chance for some showers or thunderstorms this afternoon. It'll be sunny with a high of 93 degrees, a heat index value as high as 101. Tonight, a chance of showers and thunderstorms in the overnight hours, partly cloudy with a low of 70. For Friday, a chance of showers and thunderstorms in the afternoon with a high of 95 degrees. For Skynet weather, I'm Bert Richardson, Classic Hits 96.7.
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5: Your Skynet forecast for today, a slight chance for some showers or thunderstorms this afternoon. It'll be sunny with a high of 93 degrees, a heat index value as high as 101. Tonight, a chance of showers and thunderstorms in the overnight hours, partly cloudy with a low of 70. For Friday, a chance of showers and thunderstorms in the afternoon with a high of 95 degrees. For Skynet weather, I'm Bert Richardson, Classic Hits 96.7.
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0: Brothers Johnson, it's Strawberry Letter 23, and thanks for listening. I'm Chris Kellogg. 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

0: 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Working for a living.
1: 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This weekend, it's a working for a living weekend.
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0: Cameo and Word Up, and I'm glad you're here. I'm Chris Kellogg. Well, if you're trying to lose a little weight, here's an idea. Keep a brief note of diet and exercise habits. It can double your weight loss, according to research. Writing down food consumed and any exercise done helps to make people aware of their habits. I know that food diary does work because I've lost some weight by keeping track of the food. The process of keeping notes does not have to be super complicated. In fact, you can just simply take pictures of your food every day.
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13: One last hurrah. That's right. Coming up this Monday, it is Labor Day weekend. Are you ready for it? Oh, I don't know. I'm not ready for it. Although I'm going to enjoy sleeping in on Monday because, yeah, Lance and I will not be here. So we've got the day off. It's going to be a great time. I love it. Every now and then a little R&R. Hey, today is National Food Bank Day. Hunger may be as close as your neighbor or your coworker in the next cubicle. Bare cupboards and empty stomachs just look like yours and mine behind closed doors. Food banks across the country help some of the 42 million men, women, and children who struggle with putting food on the table. The reasons range from illness to job loss and a general change in circumstances. And circumstances can happen to any of us in a blink of an eye. For parents struggling to make ends meet, the ability to look their children in the eye over a meal instead of into the hungry eyes is a difference made by supporting food banks. So food banks fill the gap for those living on a meager budget. Many food banks offer educational opportunities that help people change their situation and begin anew. Often those who have benefited from the programs return to volunteer and contribute to the very food bank that starved off hunger for the same, that do the same for others. So there you go, food banks. So help a neighbor, a friend, a coworker, or a child by making a donation. Volunteer at your local food bank. Food banks take non-perishable food items and cash donations every day. Northwest Ohio Food Bank is amazing. There's a food bank area in Fostoria that gives out food as well, and in Tiffin. And I'm telling you what, it is amazing. So make sure that you check out the

0: national food banks around you. It is also today National Spice Blend Day today. It is National Lazy Moms Day. Love that. Every now and then, it's time for moms to take just a little time off. Be a little lazy around the house. Yeah, the dust can wait. And if you do have dust, write ABCs in it. That's what my mom used to teach me. Hey, the National Day is also Wildlife Day today. Focus on endangered species preservation and conservation efforts around the world, zoos, aviaries, and marine sanctuaries. So today we'll be giving away tickets to the Wildlife Safari Park, and you can get those by listening in and calling in when we tell you to. And yeah, maybe we should do that right now for those of you who listen early. We're giving away a couple passes to the Wildlife Safari Park. Just give me a call at 888-407-HITS. That's 888-407-4487. Good morning. It's the morning show.
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9: 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Here comes another hit.

0: That is Linda Ronstadt on Classic Hits 96.7 on this Friday. Good morning to you. Let's check out our weather forecast. It's going to be another spicy hot one out there today. It's 70 degrees already.
1: Your Skynet forecast for today will have a chance of showers or thunderstorms before 1 p.m. It will be mostly cloudy, but then gradually becoming sunny with a high 87 degrees with a heat index value of 95. For tonight in football, a chance of showers or thunderstorms, as it may happen before game time, mostly cloudy with a low of 69 degrees. For Skynet weather, I'm Bird Richardson, Classic Hits 96.7.
0: It's now time for your news. It's brought to you by the Hancock County Veteran Services Office, serving those who serve. And with our news, here's Lance. Good morning.
2: Good morning, Dawn, as we take our first check of news for this Friday morning. A two-vehicle injury accident took place Thursday morning in Findlay, according to the Findlay Police Department. The accident occurred just after 9:50 a.m. at Bright Road and East Melrose Avenue. 33-year-old Joshua Bishop of Findlay was going north on Bright Road when he failed to yield, causing a collision with 20-year-old Alexandria Withrow of Benton Ridge. Withrow was taken to Blanchard Valley Hospital for possible neck and back injuries. Bishop was cited for a failure to yield on a left turn. First Step Domestic Violence Services has a new location. They're expanding their presence in Seneca County with a new secure location in downtown Tiffin. That location is expected to open at the start of October. They've been providing domestic violence services from Fosteria for the last 46 years. To request assistance or arrange a meeting, call 419-435-7300. And the Ohio State Highway Patrol will be focusing on impaired drivers over the holiday weekend. According to their press release, they will be focusing on impaired drivers now through Monday night in an effort to keep Ohio's roadways safe this Labor Day weekend. To report drug activity, dangerous, or impaired driving, call #677. Your check of the news on Classic Hits 96.7. I'm Lance Morris.
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1: Let's check out our local sports and Lance has the action, Lance.
2: Taking our first check of sports for this Friday morning. In high school volleyball, Findlay falling in five sets to Perrysburg. Liberty Benton drops their match to Clay in four sets. Van Buren tops Hopewell Loudoun in four sets. Calvert rolling through Old Ford in straight sets. Newburgh winners over Cary in straight sets. North Baltimore prevailing over USV in five sets. Columbia on the wrong side of a five-set match with Bellevue. Mohawk all over Upper Sandusky in straight sets. Senekes losing to Bucyrus in straight sets. In high school athletics, the OHSAA awarded scholarship funds. They awarded nearly $200,000 in scholarships to recent high school grads as a part of the OHSAA Scholar Athlete Scholarship Program. Grants were awarded to the following local graduates: Cameron Bowman from Van Buren, Reed Irwin and Claire McDaniel from Liberty Benton, Grady Schrader and Grayson Romero from Macomb, Aiden Cavaney from Arlington, Logan Ritzler and Claire Schoenberger from Calvert, John Breemeyer from Tiffin Columbian, Jack Alatrulio from Hopewell Loudoun and Cameron Lance and Nicholas Parks from Seneca East. We are checking the sports on Classic 96.7. I'm Lance Morris.
1: Thank you very much, Lance. That is your sports, your local sports. 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
3: Sports. I'm Buddy Wells. Baseball from Thursday afternoon. The Blue Jays took the rubber match with a 6-3 win over the Guardians in Cleveland. The Guards are still holding on to the final wild card spot in the American League playoff race as they head into the weekend a half a game up on both the Jays and Texas Rangers. Cleveland will play a day-night doubleheader today as they host the Tigers at 2:10 and 7:10 in the first two of a four-game set. And after an off day yesterday, the Reds are back on the diamond tonight as they begin a three-game series at home against the Milwaukee Brewers. First pitch in that game is at 6:10. Week one of the college football season is finally here, and tomorrow, top-ranked Ohio State will begin their 2026 campaign at home against Ball State. And speaking on his weekly radio show yesterday, Ohio State head coach Ryan Day chatted about all of the areas that quarterback Julian Sayin has improved this offseason.
4: People ask, what is the thing he's improved on the most? Hard to say. I think it's just a little bit in every area. So a little bit better command, a little bit better accuracy, a little bit better quick with his reads, a little bit better in the huddle, a little bit better with his feet, so you can start to add all these things up. But his command is significant. Running the offense, all the above. So I think he's moving around with a lot of confidence right now. Fired up to see him on Saturday.
3: The Buckeyes and Cardinals will kick things off at 12:30 tomorrow at Ohio Stadium. And on the pitch, the Columbus Crew host Colorado on Saturday night as Columbus will be looking to snap their four-game losing skid in MLS play. Kickoff in the capital city is set for 7:30 tomorrow night. I'm Buddy Wells on the Ohio News Network.
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Hey, Snoop Dogg is hiring. I think I might want to go for this job. Snoop Dogg is hiring a professional ice cream tester, paying $10,000 a month. The position is with Dr. Bombay, his ice cream company launched with his son in 2023. In a new video, Snoop announced the search, saying, "I'm hiring an international ice cream taster at Dr. Bombay." The fully remote role, posted in partnership with HR Deal with company Deal, D-E-E-L, requires only a valid passport and being detail-oriented. Applicants can be based anywhere globally. This isn't a publicity stunt dressed up as a job posting. It's a real position with real compensation, Deal confirmed on its website.

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1: Your Skynet forecast for today will have a chance of showers or thunderstorms before 1 p.m. It will be mostly cloudy, but then gradually becoming sunny with a high 87 degrees with a heat index value of 95. For tonight in football, a chance of showers or thunderstorms, as it may happen before game time, mostly cloudy with a low of 69 degrees. For Skynet weather, I'm Bird Richardson, Classic Hits 96.7.

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3: It's 7 o'clock on Classic Hits 96.7. These are the stories we are working on for our next newscast coming in about 25 minutes. A two-vehicle injury accident took place Thursday in Finley. A warrant was issued for a Toledo man, and Little Free Pantries in Macomb received some updates. We'll tell you all that and more coming up. And now it's time to take a look at what's going on throughout the state of Ohio with the Ohio News Network.
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5: I'm Jay Fox on the Ohio News Network. In Southwest Ohio, the Hamilton County Sheriff's Office is joining a growing number of government agencies pausing the use of flock cameras. ONN's Jared Allen reports.
6: In Hamilton County, sheriff's deputies have access to 75 flock cameras, but the sheriff, Charmaine McGuffey, says the cameras are turned off now. McGuffey says after the state places legislative guardrails on the technology, only then will she activate her department's cameras once more. The sheriff says flock cameras will not receive another penny of her budget until the company provides some answers about data and where it goes.
5: In Northeast Ohio, Stark County Youth Minister Michael Carlton is facing multiple charges involving three young people. Carlton worked at the Star in the East congregation in Canton, and complaints lay out allegations involving teens who knew him through that religious community. The complaints say Carlton engaged in patterns of conduct with them beginning when they were minors, with the dates listed across the cases running from 2023 through March of this year. He now faces multiple counts of grooming, along with sexual imposition, assault, and unlawful restraint charges. In Southeast Ohio, a jury in Athens County awarded Sarah Beller $24 million in damages following years of family sexual abuse in a case that highlights church corruption and protective failure from Athens County Children's Services. For the Ohio News Network, I'm Jay Fox.
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5: Now is the time we do our community calendar, brought to you by the Marathon Center for the Performing Arts. And you can hear it twice daily, once with me in the morning, and then again with our classic with the classic in the afternoon. That would be Keith. But we're doing a different version of it. We're doing a live version. And on the other end of my phone line, I have Heather Clough, Executive Director of MCPA. Good morning.
6: Good morning. How are you today?
5: I am doing very well. Thank you for joining me.
6: Appreciate it.
5: There's a lot to talk about because there's a lot happening in September, the month of September. And that's starts off with the Diver Scape that you guys have had for a little bit opened. And
6: yeah,
5: it's going to be beautiful.
6: It is. It's a gorgeous exhibit. So it's 6 different women artists from around Northwest Ohio. And they're all nature focused. So there's like paintings of Hawking Hills, and just the colors are so vibrant. And like you always say, and always remind me to say, the art gallery is free and open to the public. So anytime the building is open, you can certainly come and check out the art, and it's gorgeous. I highly recommend this one.
5: It's usually open from 11 to 4, depending, and shows, right?
6: Yeah, so we're always open 11 to 4, sometimes a little earlier, sometimes a little later, depending on what's going on.
5: Mm-hmm.
6: Right before shows, always an hour before the shows.
5: And I'm telling you what, there is nothing better than coming early to a show, grabbing a glass, a beverage, a wine, or something like that, and then going up and looking at those paintings or whatever is in the gallery. Because it really, it opens you up to something you probably wouldn't have seen before. And there's been so many different items of art pieces that I've seen because of the fact that we've come early. And it's so intriguing to me, the creativity of people.
6: Yeah, and what I love is that, you know, sometimes we have the advanced art students from the local high school, and then sometimes we have an artist from Japan. So, you know, you see local artists, but you can also see national works that have been in galleries in, you know, New York City and places like that.
5: I love it. Well, coming up next week, speaking of art, it is a free concert at MCPA. It's Lunchtime Live Inside Series, and that is dedicated to Doug Thomas. Tell me a little bit about this program.
6: Yeah, so we, for years, have done Lunchtime Live out in the park in the summer. Free outside concert. People come bring their bag lunch. Diane Thomas, Doug's widow, came to us and wanted to do something to support, to honor her husband. And we decided that together, we decided that

0: having that series inside for the colder weather months would be a great way to do that, because they're free. You know, we get a lot of assisted living homes and places like that that bring people. So we're doing that, and the fall series, although based on the weather, we probably could have done it outside this month.
1: Right.
0: But it takes place in Arms Hall, and it's September 8th, it's Tuesday, and the band, it's all local bands. And this week it's called No Eileen, or next week, I guess, the 8th.
1: The 8th. I'm telling you what, that's Paul Grover, and I have seen No Eileen before many, many times. And
0: oh, good.
1: It is a fun, fun one. It's a single person. So yeah, but it sounds like it's a huge rock band. It's so great. And he really entertains. He's high energy. So if you haven't gone to this Lunchtime Live series or seen a Lunchtime Live at all, either outside or indoors, this would be one definitely to go to and have some fun over the lunchtime.
0: Well, you've got one up on me because I've never seen him. So I'm looking forward to it.
1: Oh, you'll enjoy it. Yeah. He's great. Absolutely great. Love it.
0: Good. So yeah, that's 11:30 to 1.
1: All right. And bring your lunch and just enjoy the time.
0: Exactly. Yeah.
1: I love it. You got to eat anyway to keep your body fueled. That's so right. Why not have some fun while doing it? Exactly. Not only are you doing performances, but you've got different classes going on as well. And I love this. You've got an adult ballroom basic dance class.
0: Yeah. So we've been doing those for a couple of years now, and they are so popular. You know, and it depends. So we've had like salsa, we've had rumba, and we're doing the smooth pack right now. So like the basic ballroom dancing, you have to sign up online, and they have started, but we'll have more. And you don't have to bring a partner if you don't want to, you know, if you don't have one or you don't want to bring your partner, we can partner you up when you get there. But people come in couples or singles and just, you know, spend an hour or so figuring out how to do some ballroom dancing.
1: I love it. And maybe it's coming back into style. It was used to be a long, long time ago. People would do things like go to dances and have these adult dances or cotillions or whatever it was. And yeah. I love the fact that the ballroom dancing is coming back into style, no matter if, like you said, it's the salsa, the rumba, the cha-cha or, you know, jazz type of dance or waltz or whatever it is. Yeah, that is so much fun.
0: Yeah, and people are doing it like for date nights. And then one session, actually, because they're 6-week courses, one session at the end, they actually did have a dance. They were like, can we just have a dance in here? So they did that. It was really cool.
1: That is really good. So in order to do these dance classes, do you need to then sign up for the entire session?
0: Yeah, I mean, people miss them here or there. But yeah, we ask people because it progresses, you know, over the weeks. And they're 6-week sessions. But we will be announcing more soon because they are very popular.
1: Okay, amazing. I love it. You know what? And not only is this something fun to do, but it would be something fun for like an early Christmas, or if you're doing it after Christmas, if you can find that, you know, Christmas present or birthday present or something like that. It's a fun time to bring you together with someone.
0: It is, absolutely.
1: You've got then a busy schedule next week. Really, you've got the 8th, you've got the 9th, and now the 10th, you've got the Hancock County Farmers Market.
0: Yeah, so we do that all summer, and they're going to be there through October 1st, and they sometimes even go later if the weather allows, but it's every Thursday from 4 to 6, and the building's open, so you can use the restrooms, or if it's really hot, get some cool air, but you know. You can't beat the fresh produce this time of year. So definitely check that out.
1: Yeah, stock up on it and freeze it. You know, it freezes.
0: Oh, that's a good idea.
1: Mm-hmm. Yeah, I was doing that last night with some fresh produce. And it is, yeah, it's great to be able to open up the freezer and pull out, you know, fresh peaches or tomatoes or corn or whatever. Mm-hmm.
0: The peaches were so good this year.
1: I know. Okay, so you also have many of the different things. Not only do you provide entertainment through the MCPA, but you also rent out the MCPA to different acts. And you've got something coming up that should be a blast.
0: Yeah, so it's Hotel California on September 17th. And that, of course, is a tribute to the Eagles. I mean, who doesn't love the Eagles?
1: Right.
0: And, you know, we're not going to get them in Findlay, Ohio. So definitely come see Hotel California. And like you mentioned, that's a rental show. So pretty much any of the quote-unquote tribute bands that you see at MCPA are rentals. So that means we are a venue for them and we support them, but there's no financial risk to MCPA, which is great because we can get different artists different names, and we can still be financially responsible.

0: responsible because, you know, we also have mission-based programming. So
1: Mm-hmm.
0: all, everything we do has to support the stuff that we don't charge for, like those free concerts and things like that. So this is a great way to get a different act into MCPA and, you know, be, save our money for the mission-based programming.
1: And I love the fact that not only are you doing rentals, but you actually work with the university to do a different different things. You've got the Donnell Broadway concert series that you have as well and support the
0: Yeah, so,
1: university.
0: yep, absolutely. That's they bring in an amazing Broadway cabaret performer. And actually, that doesn't even happen at MCPA. That happens at University of Findlay, but we support them through ticket sales. So we do their ticket sales for them. And we actually do the ticket sales for all of the University of Findlay performing arts
1: I love that.
0: shows.
1: Yeah.
0: Yeah,
1: And
0: it's a great
1: then
0: partnership.
1: one of my favorites that you have done is Live at Arms series, and that's coming up September 24th.
0: It is our first one. We kick off with Don Flemons, who, you know, he was really well known for his work in American folk music and black country music. He was part of the band the Carolina Chocolate Drops, which was huge in that world. And then they sort of split apart. And he is just, I have wanted to present him for years. He's so much fun and genuine and tells these great stories and I'm really excited to finally get him to Findlay because, like I said, I've been trying for years. And this is the 10th anniversary of Live at Arms, so it felt like a
1: Oh, nice.
0: great timing. Yeah.
1: Yeah, here's a little bit. It's a really cool sound. It's different.
0: It is. Yeah, it's sort of old-timey. Like you said, the whole Carolina Chocolate Drops thing was sort of reclaiming all of that music for black artists. And you know, they really put their own spin on it. It's a lot of fun.
1: I love that. And then you've got a youth theater show coming up at the end of the month, beginning of October.
0: Yeah, so the sixth graders through the 12th graders are doing Disney's Little Mermaid. They are deep in rehearsals. And of course, it's a great show, right? Everybody knows the
1: Right.
0: movie. And yeah, that'll be October 2nd at 7:30, and then October 3rd at 2 o'clock. There's two performances of that.
1: I bet it's so fun having the kiddos there running around the theater and on stage, rehearsing and doing all that good stuff.
0: It is, but unfortunately, I have had Under the Sea stuck in my head for a

0: you range from series to individuals to a couple shows here and there. How do people get tickets, and are there tickets still available?
1: Yeah, so tickets are still available for everything. Our mainstay series are going fast, but there's definitely still tickets available. And mcpa.org is the quickest way. But we're also, you can give us a call Monday through Friday, 11 to 4, as we mentioned. And someone in the ticket office will be happy to help you out as well.
0: And we want to mention this because we mentioned this for another organization, but make sure you're getting tickets from the original source, because there's so many times when there's things out there that would like to present tickets at the best rate, and it's really not.
1: Absolutely. And the trouble with that is, if you buy through a third party, if there's some issue and they sold you a ticket that doesn't exist, we never got your money. MCPA never got your money. So we can't do anything to help you, because as far as we're concerned, we sold the ticket to somebody else. You know, and we really want people to come and see the show at the best rate. And that's definitely mcpa.org is the way to go.
0: Oh my gosh. All right. Thank you so much, Heather, for joining us on this Friday morning and taking time out of your busy schedule. I'm so excited about this new season for MCPA. I know I say that like every year, but every year it's jam-packed full of really great stuff, and it's going to be a great start in September.
1: Thank you. We're excited too.
0: All right. Thank you so much. Have a great holiday weekend.
1: Yeah, you too.
0: Thank you. That is Heather Clough from the Marathon Center for the Performing Arts on Classic Hits 96.7. That is your community calendar, a live version of it. And like she said, head over to mcpa.org and look at all the events that are happening. It is a great year, and there's so many fun things happening there. Not only do we talk about some of the events, but they also have the virtual author talks. So if you are a book reader, don't forget to check those out as well. That is your community calendar, brought to you by the Marathon Center for the Performing Arts.
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2: It is currently 71 degrees, and it's time for your weather forecast. Your Skynet weather is brought to you by Parkhurst Dining on the campus of Heidelberg University. 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
3: Your Skynet forecast for today will have a chance of showers or thunderstorms before 1 p.m. It will be mostly cloudy, but then gradually becoming sunny with a high 87 degrees with a heat index value of 95. For tonight in football, a chance of showers or thunderstorms, as it may happen before game time, mostly cloudy with a low of 69 degrees. For Skynet weather, I'm Bird Richardson, Classic Hits 96.7.
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5: Take another check of our news for this Friday morning. A two-vehicle injury accident took place Thursday morning in Findlay, according to the Findlay Police Department. The accident occurred just after 9:50 a.m. at Bright Road and East Melrose Avenue. 33-year-old Joshua Bishop of Findlay was going north on Bright Road when he failed to yield, causing a collision with 20-year-old Alexandria Withrow of Benton Ridge. Withrow was taken to Blanchard Valley Hospital for possible neck and back injuries. Bishop was cited for a failure to yield on a left turn. A warrant was issued for a Toledo man. According to court records, a Wood County jury indicted Justin Gunther of Toledo for 7 counts of menacing by stalking and 7 counts of pandering obscenity. He is alleged to have wrote or used electronic method to post messages that were graphic and sexual in nature, while also allegedly promoting the sale of obscene material. And Little Free Pantries in Macomb received some updates. The red and white wooden box can be found outside the Macomb Village Administration Office at 210 East Main Street, along with small boxes of food given by community members. They now also include recipes for meals that can be created using contents from the pantry. They request shelf-stable, unopened food in its original packaging, canned goods free of dents, rusts, or leaks, along with unopened personal care and household items. Be our check of the news on Classic 96.7. I'm Lance Morris.
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2: 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Okay. That is your news. 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
2: Taking another check of our sports for this Friday morning. In high school volleyball, Calvert rolls through Old Ford in straight sets. Newark winners over Cary in straight sets. Columbia on the wrong side of a five-set match with Bellevue. Finley falling in five sets to Perrysburg. Liberty Benton drops her match to Clay in four sets. Van Buren topping Hopewell Loudoun in four sets. In high school athletics, the OHSAA awarded scholarship funds. They awarded nearly $200,000 in scholarships to recent high school graduates as a part of the OHSAA Scholar Athlete Program. Grants were awarded to the following local graduates: Cameron Lance and Nicholas Parks from Seneca East, Jack Colatrulio from Hopewell Loudoun, John Bremeyer from Tiffin Columbian, Logan Ritzler and Claire Schoenberger from Calvert, Aiden Cavaney from Arlington, Grady Schrader and Grayson Marrero from Macomb, Reed Irwin and Claire McDaniel from Liberty Benton, and Cameron Bowman from Van Buren. We are checking sports on Classic 96.7. I'm Lance Morris.
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4: In sports, I'm Buddy Wells. Baseball from yesterday afternoon in Cleveland. Nathan Lucas hit a two-run double as part of a four-run fifth inning. And the Blue Jays beat the Guardians 6-3 in the rubber matchup, the three-game set. Cleveland is still holding on to the final wildcard spot in the American League playoff race as they enter the weekend a half game up on both the Blue Jays and Rangers. The Guardians will host the Tigers today for a day-night doubleheader. Game one is at 2:10. And game two is at 7:10. As for the Redlegs, they were off on Thursday. They continue their homestand tonight as they host the Milwaukee Brewers for the first of three at 6:10. Week one of the college football season has officially arrived. And tomorrow, top-ranked Ohio State will play host to Ball State in the Buckeye season opener. Set to face a gauntlet of a schedule this season, head coach Ryan Day said on his weekly radio show yesterday that his group has just got to focus on taking things one week at a time.
5: People get tired of hearing it, but it's the truth. You worry about the process, and that's really what it is. And so focusing on mastering your craft, because ultimately when you get on the field, it's going to go back to how you trained in practice. So we got to do a good job of that and not get too far ahead of ourselves. This is the opening game, so as you can imagine, everybody's fired up to get on the field. So our focus is on Ball State right now and playing really, really hard. We'll get in there on Sunday, identify who created out a champion, and go from there.
4: It'll be a 12:30 kickoff tomorrow at the Shoe between the Buckeyes and Cardinals. And in soccer, the Columbus Crew look to snap their four-game MLS skid tomorrow night when they host Colorado. Kickoff is at 7:30. Throw it in sports, somebody Wells.
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2: 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Today is the 4th of September. I still can't believe I'm saying September, but we are. So happy birthday to Kim Tatum. You share your birthdays with Wes Bentley from American Beauty and Yellowstone is 48. Lawrence Hilton Jacobs, actor. He played Freddie Boom Boom Washington on TV's Welcome Back, Kotter. That's right. 73 years old. Beyonce Knowles, singer and actress, is 45. Tom Watson, pro golfer, is 77. Damon Wayans, actor and comedian from Lethal Weapon and In Living Color, is 66. From The Pretenders, the drummer Martin Chambers is 75. Soundgarden, a guitarist Kim Thayil, is 66. It looks like Whitney Cummings, actor, producer, and creator and star of Whitney and Two Broke Girls, is 44.

Max Greenfield from New Girl is 47. Kyle Mooney, comedian from Saturday Night Live, is 42. And Mark Ronson, producer, is 51 years old. Moving to Saturday, the 5th of September. We actually don't have any birthdays. So if you have a birthday out there, well, happy birthday to you. You share your birthdays with Dweezil Zappa, guitarist, son of Frank Zappa, is 57. Rose McGowan from Scream and Charmed is 53. Michael Keaton, actor from Birdman, Night Shift, Beetlejuice, Batman, Batman Returns, and so many more. He's 75. Al Stewart, pop singer, is 81. Catherine Jesuit, cartoonist from Kathy, is 76. And Kat Graham, actress, is 37. Turning to Sunday, the 6th of September. Happy birthday is going out to Brian Welly, Janet Frias Nye, and Robin Duncan. Happy birthday to you all. You share your birthdays with Jane Curtin, 79. Jeff Foxworthy, you might be a redneck if, remember? Yeah, 68 years old. Swoozy Kurtz, actress, is 82. Rosie Perez, actress and choreographer, is 62. Elizabeth Vargas, ABC News reporter and anchor, is 64. Michael Winslow, actor and comedian, the Police Academy movies, is 68. Scott Travis, drummer from Judas Priest, is 65 years old. And this guy, yeah, you know him, Roger Waters, musician from Pink Floyd, is 83 years old. Happy birthday to all of you who have birthdays today and over the weekend. We'll be celebrating Monday birthdays on Tuesday, as it is a holiday. It's all brought to you by Seneca Starview Theaters and Classic Hits 96.7. Happy, happy birthday to all of you.

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2: It is time to take a look at our weather forecast, and it is currently 71 degrees out there. It's going to be another hot day. Coming in this morning, so beautiful. I know that we're like, rain, lightning, whatever, but it was lightning in the sky without the rain. It was absolutely gorgeous. It was like lighting up the clouds. 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
3: Your Skynet forecast for today will have a chance of showers or thunderstorms before 1 p.m. It will be mostly cloudy, but then gradually becoming sunny with a high 87 degrees with a heat index value of 95. For tonight in football, a chance of showers or thunderstorms, as it may happen before game time, mostly cloudy with a low of 69 degrees. For Skynet weather, I'm Bird Richardson, Classic Hits 96.7.
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4: 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These are the stories we are working on for our next newscast coming in about 25 minutes. The Ohio State Highway Patrol will be focusing on impaired drivers over the holiday weekend. First Step Domestic Violence Services has a new location, and two vehicle injury accidents took place Thursday in Findlay. We'll tell you all that and more coming up. And now it's time to take a look at what's going on throughout the state of Ohio with Ohio News Network.
5: I'm Jay Fox on the Ohio News Network. Cleveland Orchestra musicians say they've been meeting with management since early July and have yet to reach a contract agreement. They unanimously voted to authorize a strike after their contract extension expires on September

0: 3rd. More from Kathleen Collins, co-chair of the orchestra's negotiating committee.
1: I'm astonished that our management believes that the Cleveland Orchestra can attract and retain the world's best and stay in the top tier of American orchestras without paying the musicians a wage, which at a minimum even keeps up with inflation. Our compensation has lagged behind inflation since 2018, falling further behind our peer orchestras.
0: Former Columbus police officer Ricky Anderson pleaded guilty to reckless homicide in the 2022 shooting death of 20-year-old Donovan Lewis. Tracy Townsend of ONN affiliate WBNS-TV reports.
2: Former Columbus police officer Ricky Anderson shot and killed Donovan Lewis while serving an arrest warrant. Lewis was wanted on several charges, including domestic violence, assault, and improper handling of a firearm. Police body camera video shows Anderson opening a bedroom door and firing a shot at Lewis, who was in bed. No weapon was found. Anderson could face 3 years in prison.
0: Kickoff is at 12:30 p.m. as Ohio State hosts Ball State tomorrow at the Shoe in Columbus. For the Ohio News Network, I'm Jay Fox.
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0: That is Billy Joel, A Matter of Trust on Classic Hits 96.7. Well, yes, there is a limited edition Crossroads guitar collection that's happening. We'll tell you about that. And feminist icon has passed away. Yeah, we'll tell you that story as well. Coming up. So hold on to those messages.
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3: It is time now for your entertainment news. It's all brought to you by the Ritz Theater in downtown Tiffin, where they're selling their individual passes. Make sure that you get tickets before they run out to your favorite shows. Well, Gloria Steinem, the activist and writer who became the defining face of America's women movement, died Wednesday at her New York City home. She was 92 years old. Steinem's foundation confirmed she passed away peacefully, surrounded by some of the many who loved her, adding that she continued working for equality until the very end. She helped launch Ms. Magazine in the 1970s, one of the first publications addressing women's concerns beyond domestic life. Steinem also co-founded the Women's Action Alliance, combating sexism over 50 years. Her 2015 memoir, My Life on the Road, inspired the biopic The Glorias, directed by Julia Taymor. Her foundation noted her greatest gift was her ability to listen to others, to make others feel seen and heard. Well, Eric Clapton, Guitar Center has unveiled its 2026 exclusive Crossroads Guitar Collection, a limited edition lineup created with Eric Clapton and guitar brands Martin, Fender, and Ernie Ball. The collection launches ahead of the 2026 Crossroads Guitar Festival and features signature guitars and accessories inspired by Clapton's legendary career. Proceeds will benefit Crossroads Center Antigua, the addiction treatment facility Clapton founded in 1998. Guitar Center's relationship with Clapton dates back to 2004, when the retailer bought several of his famous guitars at the Crossroads guitar auction, including his iconic Blackie Fender Stratocaster and Primera Gibson ES-335 and a Martin 00-21 that once belonged to George Harrison. Those instruments are now part of the Guitar Center's Legends collection as its Hollywood flagship store. Clapton said music has always been a source of inspiration and salvation for him, adding, "These guitars are sacred things to me." The collection became available August 26th at Guitar Center stores and online, with additional sales planned during the Crossroads Guitar Festival set for September 26th through the 27th in Austin, Texas. Well, Alex Van Halen has officially added Sir to his rock and roll resume. The 73-year-old Van Halen drummer and co-founder was named a knight in the Order of the Netherlands Lion, one of the Netherlands' highest civilian honors. The ceremony took place in Nijmegen, where Alex and his brother Eddie spent part of their childhood, recognizing his enormous influence on rock music. Alex said he was grateful for the honor and joked that whether it's deserved or not, he now has something to live up to. He also signed Nijmegen's Book of the City alongside names including Bruce Springsteen and King William Alexander. And that is a look at your entertainment news. It's brought to you by the Ritz Theater in downtown Tiffin.
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0: 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It is time for your weather forecast. Currently 71 degrees out there. I don't think the sky can decide what it's going to do. It kind of looks dreary in one area and kind of looks like maybe it's brightened up in another. Well, we'll see what's in store for us for today and over the weekend. It's a holiday weekend. 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
1: Your Skynet forecast for today will have a chance of showers or thunderstorms before 1 p.m. It will be mostly cloudy, but then gradually becoming sunny with a high 87 degrees with a heat index value of 95. For tonight in football, a chance of showers or thunderstorms, as it may happen before game time, mostly cloudy with a low of 69 degrees. For Skynet weather, I'm Bird Richardson, Classic Hits 96.7.
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1: Taking a look at news for this Friday morning. A two-vehicle injury accident took place Thursday in Findlay, according to the Findlay Police Department. The accident occurred just after 9:50 a.m. at Bright Road and East Melrose Avenue. 33-year-old Joshua Bishop of Findlay was going north on Bright Road when he failed to yield, causing a collision with 20-year-old Alexandria Withrow of Benton Ridge. Withrow was taken to Blanchard Valley Hospital for possible neck and back injuries. Bishop was cited for a failure to yield on a left turn. First Step Domestic Violence Services has a new location. They're expanding their presence in Seneca County with a new secure location in downtown Tiffin. That location is expected to open at the start of October. They have been providing domestic violence services from Fostoria for the last 46 years. To request assistance or arrange a meeting, call 419-435-7300. And the Ohio State Highway Patrol will be focusing on impaired drivers over the holiday weekend. According to their press release, they will be focusing on impaired drivers now through Monday night in an effort to keep Ohio's roadways safe this Labor Day weekend. To report drug activity or dangerous or impaired driving, call #677. We are checking for the news on Classic 96.7. I'm Lance Morris.
0: Thank you very much, Lance. That is your news brought to you by Lance Wood State Farm.
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1: Taking a check of our sports for this Friday morning. In high school volleyball, Liberty Benton dropping their match to Clay in four sets. Finley falling in five sets to Perrysburg. Van Buren topping Hopewell Loudoun in four sets. Calvert rolls through Old Ford in straight sets. New Eagle winners over Cary in straight sets. Columbia on the wrong side of a five-set match with Bellevue. Mohawk all over Upper Sandusky in straight sets. In high school athletics, the OHSAA awarded scholarship funds. They awarded nearly $200,000 in scholarships to recent high school graduates as part of the OHSAA Scholar Athlete Scholarship Program. Grants awarded to the following local grads: Cameron Bowman from Van Buren, Reed Irwin and Claire McDaniel from Liberty Benton, Grady Schrader and Grayson Romero from Macomb, Aiden Cavaney from Arlington, Logan Ritzler and Claire Schoenberger from Calvert, John Bremeyer from Columbian, Jack Colatrulio from Hopewell Loudoun, and Cameron Lance and Nicholas Parks from Seneca East. We are checking the sports on Classic 96.7. I'm Lance Morris.
0: Thank you very much, Lance. That is your local sports brought to you by In the Axe of Downtown Fostoria.
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5: Sports. Somebody Wells. Baseball from Thursday afternoon. The Blue Jays took the rubber match with a 6-3 win over the Guardians in Cleveland. The Guards are still holding on to the final wild card spot in the American League playoff race as they head into the weekend a half a game up on both the Jays and Texas Rangers. Cleveland will play a day-night doubleheader today as they host the Tigers at 2:10 and 7:10 in the first two of a four-game set. And after an off day yesterday, the Reds are back on the diamond tonight as they begin a three-game series at home against the Milwaukee Brewers. First pitch in that game is at 6:10. 10. Week one of the college football season is finally here, and tomorrow, top-ranked Ohio State will begin their 2026 campaign.

0: campaign at home against Ball State. And speaking on his weekly radio show yesterday, Ohio State head coach Ryan Day chatted about all of the areas that quarterback Julian Sand has improved this offseason.
1: People ask, what is the thing he's improved on the most? Hard to say. I think it's just a little bit in every area. So a little bit better command, a little bit better accuracy, a little bit better quick with his reads, a little bit better in the huddle, a little bit better with his feet. You know, so you can start to add all these things up. But his command is significant. Running the offense, all the above. So I think he's moving around a lot of confidence right now. Fired up to see him on Saturday.
0: The Buckeyes and Cardinals will kick things off at 12:30 tomorrow at Ohio Stadium. And on the pitch, the Columbus Crew hosts Colorado on Saturday night as Columbus will be looking to snap their four-game losing skid in MLS play. Kickoff in the capital city is set for 7:30 tomorrow night. I'm Buddy Wells on the Ohio News Network.
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Hey, football season is back. That's right. And this weekend, we open up with our Ohio State game on our sister station, WFOB. Well, there are some rules that you need to follow, especially women who don't know a lot about football. Mm-hmm. Regular season kickoff is Saturday, so here we go. The rules: thou shalt not ask, who's that guy, when his name has been on the screen for at least 20 minutes. Thou shalt not walk directly in front of the television during a third down play. It's best not to walk in front of the television at all. Thou shalt understand the first down does not mean the game is almost over. Mm-mm. Do not change the channel because nothing is happening during a defensive showdown. Thou shalt not schedule a shopping trip during the fourth quarter of a close game. Thou shalt not hide the remote and then pretend thou knowest nothing about where it is. Mm-hmm. Thou shalt not refer to the quarterback as the guy throwing the ball. Thou shalt respect the sacred tradition of yelling, come on, at the players who cannot hear you. Okay. Thou shalt not ask, why didn't he just run immediately after the interception? Thou shalt understand that fantasy football is not actually about fantasy. Thou shalt not mock a grown man for knowing the statistics of every player on the field. Okay, I would kind of mock you a little bit. Mm-hmm, definitely. Thou shalt not announce the game is boring immediately before the exciting play of the night. Thou shalt not vacuum when the announcer says this could be the play of the game. Oh, thou shalt not refer to the football as that brown ball. Thou shalt not ask whether a field goal is worth 3 points after watching football for 6 seasons. Thou shalt not interrupt a heated referee argument with, but what are you guys mad about? Okay, here's a couple more. Thou shalt respect the sacred football snacks, including wings, nachos, chips, and 7-layer dip. Thou shalt not eat all the chicken wings and blame the children, and thou shalt not say, it's just a game, during overtime. Oh, man, those are some heated arguments that may happen over a football. That's funny. What just happened on the field? I don't know. Well, football 101. Yeah, ask Claude or ChatGPT, I guess, to explain it to you. It is time for your weather forecast, and it's all brought to you by

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1: Your Skynet forecast for today will have a chance of showers or thunderstorms before 1 p.m. It will be mostly cloudy, but then gradually becoming sunny with a high 87 degrees with a heat index value of 95. For tonight in football, a chance of showers or thunderstorms, as it may happen before game time, mostly cloudy with a low of 69 degrees. For Skynet weather, I'm Bird Richardson, Classic Hits 96.7.
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7: It's 9 o'clock on Classic Hits 96.7. These are the stories we are working on for our final newscast coming in about 25 minutes. A two-vehicle injury accident took place Thursday in Finley. A warrant for a Toledo man was issued, and Little Free Pantries in Macomb received some updates. We'll talk about all that and more coming up. But now it's time to take a look at what's going on throughout the state of Ohio with Ohio News Network.
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9: In Southwest Ohio, one city is taking aggressive steps to curb regional violence that has plagued a prominent university campus. ONN's Brianna Albizu explains.
10: The Joint Action Plan, developed by University of Cincinnati Public Safety and the Cincinnati Police Department, will seal off the grassy pedestrian plaza at University Square indefinitely, with steel security gates to prevent foot traffic and deter crowd formation. $1 million has been allocated for overtime campus policing, along with adding uniformed Cincinnati police officers.
9: In Northeast Ohio, the driver accused of a suspected drunk driving incident that killed a North Randall firefighter appeared in court yesterday. David Greenberg of ONN affiliate WKYC-TV in Cleveland has the story.
11: Joseph Simmons pleaded not guilty to several charges, including involuntary manslaughter and aggravated vehicular homicide, in connection to a July 18th crash in Pepper Pike that killed firefighter Cameron Duvall and seriously injured a woman. The judge continued his bond at $150,000.
9: Earlier this week, sisters Joy Reen and Adrian Creel of Georgia pleaded guilty to extorting 1.

0: $1.9 million in Ohio pandemic unemployment funds as part of a fraud scheme that specifically targeted the Buckeye State. The fraud continued even after one of them was fired from her Ohio Jobs and Family Services position. For the Ohio News Network, I'm Jay Fox.
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6: It is almost 10 minutes after the hour of 9 o'clock. I can't believe we have gone through the first official week in September. It is now time for your community calendar, brought to you by Destination Seneca County, a division of the Seneca County Collaborative. And we're doing a live version with it. I have a special guest in the studio, Joe from JB Tours. Good morning.
7: Good morning.
6: Thanks for coming in. You have a special opportunity. It just so happened that someone may be able to get lucky and spend some time in at the Mackinac Island with you.
7: Well, we had a passenger that was in Ireland, and she fell and fractured her shoulder. And so we're trying to get someone to fill that spot.
6: Okay, is it one spot or two spots?
7: Well, it's two spots. It can be either one or two. She was going as a single.
6: Okay.
7: But there's room for two.
6: Okay, so tell me a little bit about the Mackinac Island trip.
7: Well, we're going to start out here in Fostoria, Tiffin, Finley, and then on to Tony's, a nice restaurant on the way.
6: Mm-hmm.
7: And then we'll be going to overnight at this place in Michigan and stay overnight and then see the elk. Then we're going to a nice lodge there in the woods and have a gourmet dinner and
6: wine tasting.
7: Yes. And they give you a couple of little samples and decide which one you like, and it's never empty all evening. The next day, then we're on to Mackinac Island and going to the Grand Hotel, taking a tour, horse-drawn tour of the island, and then back to the Grand Hotel where we have their dinner, or their actually lunch, I guess.
6: Mm-hmm.
7: And it's huge. It's I don't know, they have a lot of waiters and everything waiting for you, but you're not allowed

0: the tip or anything, and that's all included in the price.
1: Okay, and then it looks like you're going to do a guided tour of Frankenmuth and Bronner's Christmas Wonderland.
0: Right, that's going to be on the way home then. We'll stop there. So we're going to have three nights in three different places, and very, very nice.
1: So this is coming up. This is like almost a week away, just a week or so away, September 14th through the 17th. It's a bummer. I have to work those days or else I might want to go. This sounds like an amazing trip, 4 days, three nights. And it takes you back in time, because wasn't Mackinac an island that a lot of films were made with on?
0: A lot of films. And yes, one of them especially is Somewhere in Time.
1: That's a classic.
0: Right, with Christopher Reeve and Jane Seymour. And I've got the tape right here, so we're going to play that on the way home.
1: Oh, nice.
0: So anyway, we have a little more room on the bus, but we can't get any more tickets at the Mackinac.
1: Okay, so if a person wants to go ahead and jump on this, how do they go about contacting you?
0: The best way would be to call our phone number at the office. We're on the corner of Route 18 or Lytle Street, in across from the dollar stores. And just stop in or give us a call.
1: Okay, and the phone number is?
0: 419-701-7007.
1: And I love that. So JB Tours plans trips throughout the year. And how do you decide where to go and what to see?
0: We usually ask the people, and then on the way home, they have a list of things that they might want to go. We take a look at it, and if it sounds, hey, that would be a good one, then we try to put it together. Our main one is like a mystery trip. Our best mystery trip, I think, is one that the first night we went to John Cutter Cash to his performance. The second night went to Lee Greenwood. And the third night to Loretta Lynn at her ranch. And that was nice. But it was a mystery trip. No one knew where they were going, but they sign up again for next year.
1: Do they really? How fun is that? And how many days and nights is usually the mystery trip?
0: Let's see, probably three or four days.
1: Okay. So they're quick trips, but they're fun.
0: Well, we hope to have fun. I like to go on them myself.
1: Do you usually go on them as a tour guide?
0: I used to, but I'm running out of steam.
1: Okay. All right. I love it. So can people plan trips through you that they kind of want to do themselves, or do you usually plan the trips and then they just kind of sign up for them?
0: We can do it either way. You know, it depends. Sometimes they have families that want to come up with something to do, and let us know. We'll work with you and put it together, or they can join in on something we've got already.
1: All right. And what other things do you have coming up?
0: Oh, my. I don't have the list with me, but, Branson's always a very popular one.
1: Okay.
0: But we've got quite a few.
1: All right. Do you try to plan one each month?
0: Each month, a larger one each month. We can't get people to go on every one of them, but be surprised. Some people do try mystery trips.
1: Yeah.
0: Especially they want to go on year after year.
1: Well, I love it. So what would you say to someone who's on the fence about making a trip or going and doing something like this?
0: What would I say?
1: Mm-hmm.
0: Give us a try, and I'll bet you'll be back next year. But we try to... So you can meet a lot of good people.
1: You've met a lot of people throughout your... How long have you been doing this, Joe?
0: Since February of 1982.
1: Okay.
0: So that's 44 years.
1: Yeah.
0: A lot of good memories.
1: So who are some of the people that you've actually met throughout your years?
0: Okay, Dusty Rogers. That's Roy Rogers Jr.
1: Mm-hmm.
0: Charlie Prose, Mo Bandy, Boxcar Willie, Yakov Smirnoff. I talked to him about coming here. He likes to fish.
1: Yeah.
0: But, he, of course, he passed away. Mickey Gilley, General

0: prefer in the morning. And that's from Branson.
1: Mm-hmm.
0: Carl Hurley, Brenda Lee. Brenda Lee is, I've met her several times. Mel Tillis, Johnny Cash.
1: Wow.
0: He was super to talk to. He's a real gentleman.
1: Yeah, he is an icon.
0: And Bobby Vinton, and had my picture taken with Bobby Vinton, and his mother was there, and I said, hey, I want your mom in there, too. So he said, sure, come on. So I got a lot of pictures at the office. So stop in and we'll show those. Jim Stafford, some of the more politicians in that was that I've shook hands with was Gerald Ford, Jimmy Carter, Mike DeWine,
1: uh-huh.
0: And probably they won't remember this one, Frank Lausche. I must be getting older.
1: A little before my time, but that's okay. You've met a lot of people, and I think it's great. Making memories with people that we always say that with some of our other sponsors that we do with MCPA and Ritz Theater and things like that is it's so great to make memories because they last forever.
0: That's right. There's so much to do out there. Even just in Ohio, but in the United States, there's so much to do. But we do overseas trips too.
1: Okay.
0: So I don't know, things are a little funny in some of the countries right now, but we've got a lot to see here.
1: All right. Joe, that is from JB Tours. And again, you're located where?
0: We're at, we're on the corner of Walk and No Walk.
1: Lytle Street.
0: No, we're on the corner of Lytle and Poplar. And on the corner, also the dollar stores.
1: Okay. So make sure you stop in or you give them a call and schedule something. Again, the opportunity to go to Mackinac Island is just coming up this week. What is the dates again?
0: It's September 14th to the 17th.
1: Mm-hmm.
0: And if you want more information, give us a call or just better yet, just stop in at the office and we'll see what we can do.
1: Sounds good. Thanks so much for coming in and joining us.
0: Thank you.
1: I'm sure you'll be back, right?
0: Oh,
1: telling us about more trips we can go on?
0: I think so.
1: Okay. All right. That is your community calendar. It's brought to you by The Collaborative, and it's a live version. Don't forget, don't miss out on this trip.
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0: 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Here comes another hit. Another hit. 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
8: It is currently 73 degrees. It's time for your weather forecast. And Skynet Weather is brought to you by Once Upon a Child.
9: Your Skynet forecast for today will have a chance of showers or thunderstorms before 1 p.m. It will be mostly cloudy, but then gradually becoming sunny with a high 87 degrees with a heat index value of 95. For tonight in football, a chance of showers or thunderstorms, as it may happen before game time, mostly cloudy with a low of 69 degrees. For Skynet weather, I'm Bird Richardson, Classic Hits 96.7.
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0: It's once again time for your news. I can't believe this is the last newscast of this week. Lance, with the news.
1: Taking our final check of news for this Friday morning. A two-vehicle injury accident took place Thursday in Findlay, according to the Findlay Police Department. The accident occurred just after 9:50 a.m. at Bright Road and East Melrose Avenue. 33-year-old Joshua Bishop of Findlay was going north on Bright Road when he failed to yield, causing a collision with 20-year-old Alexandria Withrow of Benton Ridge. Withrow was taken to Blanchard Valley Hospital for possible neck and back injuries. Bishop was cited for a failure to yield on the left turn. A warrant was issued for a Toledo man. According to court records, a Wood County jury indicted Justin Gunther of Toledo for 7 counts of menacing by stalking and 7 counts of pandering obscenity. He is alleged to have wrote or used an electronic method to post the messages that were graphic and sexual in nature while allegedly promoting the sale of obscene materials. And Little Free Pantries in Macomb received some updates. The red and white wooden box can be found east of the Macomb Village Administration office at 210 East Main Street. Along with small boxes of food given by community members, they can now also include recipes for meals that can be created using contents from the pantry. They request shelf-stable, unopened food in its original packaging, canned goods free of dents, rust, or leaks, along with unopened personal care and household items. We are checking the news on Classic at 96.7. I'm Lance Morris.
0: Thank you very much, Lance, and that is your news. 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
1: Taking our final look at sports for this Friday morning. In high school volleyball, Van Buren topping Hopewell Loudoun in 4 sets. Cary rolls through Old Ford in straight sets. New Regal winners over Cary in straight sets. North Baltimore prevails over USV in 5 sets. Columbian on the wrong side of a 5-set match with Bellevue. Finley falling in 5 sets to Perrysburg. Liberty Benton drops their match to Clay in 4 sets. And now time to shift things over. Previews and predictions for week 3 of high school football. In week 2, for my predictions, I was 15-1 overall and 27-7 on the year. Game 1, Woodmore taking on Faustoria. Faustoria, bit of a rough one in week 2 against Port Clinton. Doesn't get any easier against a 2-0 Woodmore team. I think Faustoria looks better than they did last week, but I have Woodmore winning this game. That can be the game you can hear tonight on WFOB. Hopewell Loudoun taking on Colonel Crawford. First test for Hopewell Loudoun this year after a run to the D6 state title game last season. Colonel Crawford also lost to Kirtland last postseason in the state Final Four round. This could be a close game. I do have Hopewell winning their first ever N10 game tonight. That can be the game you will hear on Classic Hits. Seneca East taking on Calvert. Calvert so close to beating St. Paul last week, showing a lot of improvement from week 1. Face the Seneca East team, though, that is 2-0 and already kind of rolling to start the year. Seneca East wins this one, likely in a running clock. Cary taking on Lucas. Cary narrowly fell in week 2 to Galleon after a tough one in week 1 against Marion Local. I think they get things right and get a win tonight over a Lucas team that is 1-1. Buckeye Central against Mohawk. Mohawk bounced back in a big way in week 2, beating Cardington Lincoln. I think Buckeye Central doesn't quite match up well with Mohawk. I have the Warriors winning that one, also probably in a running clock. Lakota versus Arcadia, two teams that are each 1-1, each had a pretty big win and a fairly competitive loss. Both offenses have been strong so far. I think this game has the makings of a shootout. I have Lakota winning that game on the road tonight. Arlington against Ada. Arlington has had their share of struggles starting the year 0-2 against two good teams in Elgin and Van Buren. They don't get a break against an Ada team that is 2-0 and has looked good so far. I think this is the closest game Arlington has played yet this year, but I do have Ada winning that game tonight at home. Macomb taking on Elmwood, a pair of 1-1 teams matching up. Both have a good win on their record already this year. Macomb competitive against Lipstick last week, which tells me they should fare pretty well against the rest of the BVC if they stay healthy. I have Macomb winning that game. Lipstick against Riverdale. Lipstick slowed down a little by Macomb last week, while Riverdale lost a close one to Bucyrus. I think Lipstick wins this one big in a running clock on the road in Mount Blanchard. Pandora Gilboa against Van Buren. I was very impressed with Van Buren after seeing them in person last week. They have a pretty good run game and a good defense to back them up. I think we'll be tested, though, against a PG team that bounced back after a tough week 1. I think Van Buren wins this one over Pandora Gilboa. Finley against Springfield, two teams that are 2-0 squaring off in a crossover NLL game. Finley has looked impressive in wins over Medina and Lima, while Springfield

0: has beaten Maumee and Northview. I think Findlay wins this game on the road at Springfield. Liberty Benton against Northview. Two 0-2 teams will square off. Liberty Benton looked much more competitive than they did week one against Ottawa Glandorf. This will also be their first game in the NLL. And honestly, I got to see Liberty Benton win before I can pick them again. So I think they get welcomed into the league with a way their fans will not enjoy. I have Northview winning that one. Ontario against Columbia, another 2-0 team matchup. DC looked good against Mansfield last week, but this Ontario team already rolling with a good offense and a defense that has only allowed one touchdown through 2 weeks. I got to go Ontario winning this game at Frost-Cannell Stadium in Tiffin. Ridgedale against North Baltimore. North Baltimore has looked just as good as they did last year when they were 10-0 in the regular season. Face a struggling Ridgedale team that is 0-2. I think North Baltimore wins this one comfortably at home. And last game, Beachwood against Van Loo. And Van Loo has not to really show any reason they're going to win a game this year. And that continues against the Beachwood team that is 1-1 and beat them pretty handily a season ago. I have Beachwood winning on the road at Van Loo. Those are your previews and predictions for week three of high school football.
1: It is going to be a fun weekend with football again, getting into really full swing going on. I love it.
0: Yep. College games, a couple kicked off last night. There will be some tonight and then a majority Saturday and a couple Sunday and one or two games on Monday, I believe as well.
1: I know, I'm going to the Big House.
0: Just about a game on every night for football fans.
1: Yeah. It's going to be a fun season again. Love football season. All right. Thanks, Lance, so much. And we'll have to see how his predictions panned out on Tuesday, because Monday we have the day off because of the holiday.
0: You can tune in, but I will not be here and Dawn will not be here.
1: Yes, please do tune in, though. Hey, it is that is your local sports. Good luck tonight. Stay dry. I don't know if you'll be outside or inside a press box or whatever.
0: I think I'll be inside, but I do not know with 100% certainty, but I think I'll be inside
1: somewhere. Okay, well, good luck tonight. I love it. 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
3: In sports, I'm Buddy Wells. Baseball from yesterday afternoon in Cleveland. Nathan Lucas hit a two-run double as part of a four-run fifth inning. And the Blue Jays beat the Guardians 6-3 in the rubber matchup, the three-game set. Cleveland is still holding on to the final wildcard spot in the American League playoff race as they enter the weekend a half game up on both the Blue Jays and Rangers. The Guardians will host the Tigers today for a day-night doubleheader. Game 1 is at 2:10 and Game 2 is at 7:10. As for the Redlegs, they were off on Thursday. They continue their homestand tonight as they host the Milwaukee Brewers for the first of three at 6:10. Week one of the college football season has officially arrived, and tomorrow, top-ranked Ohio State will play host to Ball State in the Buckeye season opener. Set to face a gauntlet of a schedule this season, head coach Ryan Day said on his weekly radio show yesterday that his group has just got to focus on taking things 1 week at a time.
4: People get tired of hearing it, but it's the truth. You worry about the process, and that's really what it is. And so focusing on mastering your craft, because ultimately when you get on the field, it's going to go back to how you trained in practice. So we got to do a good job of that, not get too far ahead of ourselves. This is the opening game, so as you can imagine, everybody's fired up to get on the field. So our focus is on Ball State right now and playing really, really hard. We'll get in there on Sunday, identify who created out a champion, and go from there.
3: It'll be a 12:30 kickoff tomorrow at the Shoe between the Buckeyes and Cardinals. And in soccer, the Columbus Crew look to snap their four-game MLS skid tomorrow night when they host Colorado. Kickoff is at 7:30. Throw it in sports, somebody Wells.
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1: As we head into the late summer, early fall coming around the corner in September, sometimes viruses and ick with school starting and all that good stuff. Well, did you know that peppermint can help? If you're swishing diluted peppermint oil around your mouth 3 times a day, it cuts the risk of respiratory infections, get this, by 35%. Peppermint oil is a potent antiseptic, and the water helps flush viruses before they attach to your throat tissue. So here's the remedy if you want to try it. You can add 1 drop of oil to 4 ounces of water, shake it to mix, and then gargle and spit out the liquid so dislodged germs don't get into your system. Don't swallow it. Yuck.

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2: 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If you want to go and listen to some of the ones that you haven't heard, like Rick Springfield. Yeah, that was earlier this year. There's some other ones that are there for you. Again, WBVI.com. While you're there, make sure that you sign up for the birthdays and look at all the things that are happening with our sports as well. Hey, staying positive. Next time you see your teen, be sure to offer an encouraging word. Ask her or him to say something about their day. According to a new survey, teens who interact positively with their family are far less likely to smile.

0: smoke or drink alcohol compared to those who don't make it a point to be encouraging. So positivity is good for the brain and helps kids form stronger bonds with others. And that ups the odds they'll make smarter choices as well. Well, we are almost done with the morning show. We'll be back with our weather after this.
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7: Your Skynet forecast for today will have a chance of showers or thunderstorms before 1 p.m. It will be mostly cloudy, but then gradually becoming sunny with a high 87 degrees with a heat index value of 95. For tonight in football, a chance of showers or thunderstorms, as it may happen before game time, mostly cloudy with a low of 69 degrees. For Skynet weather, I'm Bird Richardson, Classic Hits 96.7.
0: It is a holiday weekend, so make sure that you have fun, but be safe. We'll see you back bright and early on Tuesday morning. We have the day off. Jay Coffey coming in next, followed by our Classic with the Classic. Here's your words of wisdom. Procrastination is a thief of time. We'll see you Tuesday.

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0: In September of 1982, John Mellencamp was on his way to scoring his biggest hit with Jack and Diane. Hey, it's Jay Coffey with a couple of things you might want to know. Well, Fox News announced that their longtime anchor, Maria Bartiromo, who spent more than 12 years at the network, is no longer with the company. Lego Star Wars The Mandalorian has hit Disney+, and Lionel Richie is back home and on the mend after being hospitalized along with his rescheduled tour dates. Progressive Insurance. 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
7: Your Skynet forecast for today will have a chance of showers or thunderstorms before 1 p.m. It will be mostly cloudy, but then gradually becoming sunny with a high 87 degrees with a heat index value of 95. For tonight in football, a chance of showers or thunderstorms, as it may happen before game time, mostly cloudy with a low of 69 degrees. For Skynet weather, I'm Bird Richardson, Classic Hits 96.7.
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0: Two princes from the Spin Doctors, they got together in New York City back in 1988. They're still together. They have been through some personnel changes, but their lead singer, Chris Barron, is still with the group. Hey, this is Jay Coffey. So the hit series, The Unbelievable with Dan Aykroyd, returns with a new season next month on the History Channel. 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
4: I'm Marcela Sanchez with an AP News Minute. The U.S. jobs market strongly bounced back last month. AP Washington correspondent Sagar Magani reports employers added a surprising 162,000 jobs in August.
5: The report may boost chances the Federal Reserve will raise its key interest rate this month, since solid hiring signals current rates are not necessarily high enough to cool inflation. Fed Chair Kevin Warsh said last week he wants more progress in lowering inflation.
6: Otherwise, we have work to do.
5: Fed Governor Christopher Waller says he's leaning toward keeping the rate unchanged, but would back a hike if next Friday's inflation reading remains high. Here at the White House, Vice President Vance says President Trump's preference is clear.
7: The Fed should be lowering interest rates.
5: The president writes this morning, the Fed must get smart and be patriots for a change.
4: More stories.

0: 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I'm Marcela Sanchez.
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0: They came to us from England when in Rome and their debut single, The Promise. Hey, this is Jane Coffey. 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
3: Your Skynet forecast for today will have a chance of showers or thunderstorms before 1 p.m. It will be mostly cloudy, but then gradually becoming sunny with a high 87 degrees with a heat index value of 95. For tonight in football, a chance of showers or thunderstorms, as may happen before game time, mostly cloudy with a low of 69 degrees. For Skynet weather, I'm Bird Richardson, Classic Hits 96.7.
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0: Early 1993, Duran Duran making a big comeback. It had been a while since they'd had a big hit, but Ordinary World turned that around. Hey, this is Jay Coffey. So Marshalls returns next month with its second season, and we're getting our first look at what's next for Casey Dutton. A trailer now has been released for the Yellowstone spinoff series Return. Marshalls returns for season two, kicking off CBS Premiere Week, Sunday, October the 4th on CBS, and also streaming on Paramount+. Today's Daily Double Play featured band was formed in 1967, and they're kicking off their 2026 tour today.
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5: I'm Mike Hempen with an AP News Minute. Stocks have been reacting to this morning's jobs report.
6: I'm Seth Sutel, and this is Markets in a Minute. Stocks are falling on Wall Street after a surprisingly strong jobs report appeared to increase the chances that the Federal Reserve could raise interest rates. The S&P 500 fell 0.3% in the first hour of trading Friday. The Dow fell 271 points, that's about 0.5%. The NASDAQ Composite gave back 0.2%. The government reported that employers added far more jobs to their payrolls than expected last month. That could give the Federal Reserve leeway to raise its benchmark short-term interest rate to fight inflation. The Fed holds its next policy meeting later this month. Treasury yields rose in the bond market. The yield on the 10-year Treasury climbed to 4.37%. Seth Sutel, New York.
5: The jurors in the Lindsey Clancy trial remain deadlocked. They're now in their seventh day of deliberations. I'm Mike Hempen.
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10: Our Skynet forecast for this first Friday in September. We can expect mostly cloudy skies this afternoon, a chance for showers or thunderstorms. It'll gradually become sunny. We'll have a high of 87 degrees. For this evening, we may have some rain or thunderstorms interrupt our football games because they'll be coming after 7 p.m. It'll be mostly cloudy with a low of 69 degrees. Your home for the best high school football coverage. For Skynet weather, I'm Kara Stallings. 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

0: Depeche Mode, they took their name from an old French fashion magazine, and they would kick off the brand new decade of the 1990s with Enjoy the Silence. Hey, coming up next Wednesday, HBO Max is going to pay tribute to the 25th anniversary of the Emmy award-winning series Band of Brothers with a special celebration honoring the legacy of the acclaimed production. Now, the commemoration will feature the premiere of the new documentary Band of Brothers Legacy, offering us an intimate look at the series. Again, that's coming up on HBO Max next Wednesday.
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3: I'm Mike Hempen with an AP News Minute. The judge in Lindsey Clancy's trial has given her defense 1 hour to appeal after saying he was going to declare a mistrial. This came after jurors reported for the third time that they couldn't reach a unanimous decision on whether Clancy is criminally responsible for killing her three children in 2023. Clancy's attorney claimed she had postpartum psychosis. Prosecutors argue she knew her actions were wrong. The jury has been deadlocked, and if they can't agree, a mistrial could be declared, leading to potential retrial or plea negotiations. The U.S. job market rebounded in August as employers added a surprising 162,000 jobs. Unemployment stayed at 4.1%. The jobs report issued by the Labor Department could be good news for President Trump 2 months before the midterm elections. I'm Mike Hempen.
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0: Serving up the title song from Dan Hartman's album, I Can Dream About You. Hey, it is Jay Coffey. So whenever you're feeling overwhelmed by all the negative news these days, mental health experts say you should give yourself a time limit for how much news you're going to consume each day. Now, you can do this by just setting a timer and diving in for an hour or so at a time, although ideally not right before bed, or starting and stopping for an hour throughout the day. The NFL is back. 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
8: Our Skynet forecast for this first Friday in September. We can expect mostly cloudy skies this afternoon, a chance for showers or thunderstorms. It'll gradually become sunny. We'll have a high of 87 degrees. For this evening, we may have some rain or thunderstorms interrupt our football games because they'll be coming after 7 p.m. It'll be mostly cloudy with a low of 69 degrees. Your home for the best high school football coverage. For Skynet Weather, I'm Kara Stallings. 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

0: Wham! Kicking off the year 1985, scoring a huge hit, Careless Whisper sold more than 11 million copies. 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
8: Our Skynet forecast for this first Friday in September. We can expect mostly cloudy skies this afternoon, a chance for showers or thunderstorms. It'll gradually become sunny. We'll have a high of 87 degrees. For this evening, we may have some rain or thunderstorms interrupt our football games because they'll be coming after 7 p.m. It'll be mostly cloudy with a low of 69 degrees. Your home for the best high school football coverage. For Skynet Weather, I'm Kara Stallings. 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

0: scoring the Grammy Award for Record of the Year and another Grammy Award for Sheryl Crow's awesome performance on her big breakout hit, All I Want to Do. That's Hot Summertime Action out of 1994 from her album Tuesday Night Music Club. 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

0: Georgia Satellites wrapping up the year 1986, scoring their biggest hit with their debut single, And Keep Your Hands to Yourself. Hey, this is Jay Coffey. So the Traitor's New Blood arrives on NBC this month, and for the first time, no celebrities, no socialites, just Alan Cumming opening the doors to his now infamous castle in the Scottish Highlands to 22 everyday Americans, hand-selected from a nationwide search. So the first two episodes of The Traitor's New Blood will debut Thursday, September 17th, in a special two-hour extended premiere on NBC.
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2: I'm Kate Burdett on the Ohio News Network. In Southwest Ohio, the superintendent of a charter school and a construction contractor have been indicted by a federal grand jury. ONN's Amy Steigerwald has details.
3: An 8-count federal grand jury indictment alleges that former Dawn Community High School superintendent Leonardo Davenport

0: Court and contractor Jonathan Ballou orchestrated a multi-year fraud and kickback scheme. The operation funneled over $8 million in public funds to entities controlled by Ballou through fraudulent invoices, with more than $4 million subsequently kicked back to Davenport. The financial crisis caused the closure of the school, disrupting the education of roughly 650 students.
1: Today marks one of the busiest travel days of the year for Ohio drivers, and data released by the Ohio State Highway Patrol sheds light on why safety is so important today and this Labor Day weekend. Heather Pauloff of ONN affiliate WTOL-TV in Toledo reports.
2: The Ohio State Highway Patrol is reminding drivers to pay attention and be careful. 27 people died in 23 crashes across the state last Labor Day weekend. Troopers say 65% of those involved alcohol or drugs, with more than 400 people arrested for OVI. Plus, the patrol cited more than 3,800 drivers for going at least 20 miles per hour over the speed limit. That included 156 caught going 100 miles per hour or faster.
1: I'm Kate Burdett on the Ohio News Network.
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Jake Isles Band. Our traditional Friday afternoon first song. On Classics with the Classic, my name is Keith, with you until 6 o'clock, playing some of the greatest hits of all time and telling you some of the greatest stories and how those hits came to be. We'll do that throughout the afternoon. It's odd. A lot of the streets are empty this afternoon. I was thinking, why is that? And I realized a lot of people, they didn't have school today because of the heat. A lot of the schools closed that didn't have air conditioning. And people are getting ready to go someplace for the Labor Day weekend. But we've had storms moving in and out throughout the morning hours. And we may get some still. Unfortunately, they were originally planned to be over with by 7 o'clock, but now the forecast has changed, and we're looking at those potential, just a potential, for rain and or thunderstorms coming after 7 o'clock, which puts us right in line with football. So if the weather does go bad, you know you can tune in your favorite game here on Classic Hits 96.7. That would be assuming. We are assuming, of course, that your favorite game is going to be the Hopewell Loudoun at Colonel Crawford game, because we'll be carrying that one beginning at 7 o'clock. So there you go. You got that going for you, which is good, as Bill Murray once said. 9 minutes after 3 o'clock, here's Hart and Barracuda on Classic Hits 96.7.

0: Don Henley. All she wants to do is dance, as most Don Henley songs are. They have a political undertone to them. And that song was about just the apathy that we have in America. He masked the song as an upbeat pop rock dance song, but he targeted American political apathy in the foreign intervention in Central America during the Reagan administration. So he always had something in there, always a little side note. We thought, oh, that's a nice dance. All she wants to do is dance. But no, that's not what it was all about. Classic hits, 96.7, 83 degrees. What a difference a day makes when it was 93 at this time yesterday. So, cooling off a little bit because of the rain that came through. But as I said, we may get some more rain. Kara's in the Skynet Weather Center, and we will check with her and find out exactly what we have in store coming up in just a little bit.
1: Need a morning

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6: Well, Kara standing by to give us the forecast. Kara, what can we expect for the rest of the day and the weekend?
7: Our Skynet forecast for this first Friday in September. We can expect mostly cloudy skies this afternoon, a chance for showers or thunderstorms. It'll gradually become sunny. We'll have a high of 87 degrees. For this evening, we may have some rain or thunderstorms interrupt our football games because they'll be coming after 7 p.m. It'll be mostly cloudy with a low of 69 degrees. Your home for the best high school football coverage. For Skynet Weather, I'm Kara Stallings. 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

Of course, Blondie, Debbie Harry, and the group. Before that, the Alan Parsons Project, Eye in the Sky. 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It is 3:31, 83 degrees on your Friday afternoon. It was on this date back in 1888, George Eastman received a patent for his handheld roll film camera, and he registered

0: the name as a trademark. It was, of course, Kodak. Today is also, if you were a paper boy or a paper girl back in the day when you delivered newspapers, like I was, I delivered papers for the Detroit News. Remember those Sunday editions where you had to put all the flyers inside and carry them on your bicycle? Either the saddlebags or you had that fork that you put on your handlebars to rest the bag on top so you could deliver them. You knew how to fold them just right and then put your fingers right in the bottom and twist it. Doesn't sound right, but that would lock it so it wouldn't open up. And then you could throw it on the porch and hopefully you would hit the porch. Well, today is National Newspaper Carrier Day. A job that has gone by the wayside for the most part. So happy National Newspaper Carrier Day if you were a newspaper carrier.
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1: Who hasn't done that? Vanilla Ice, of course. Before that, Salt and Pepper. Push It. Push It Good. Classic Hits, 96.7. It's a Friday, 3:44. 83 degrees currently outside. Coming up at 4:15, we'll take a look at the closing stock market prices. And then later on, of course, coming up at 6 o'clock, it's the Psych Up Show. That's right.

0: 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Get you ready for football. Trayvon Hastings will be handling that. And then you have a choice. There's always choices in life. You can keep it right here at Classic Hits 96.7 WBVI, and you can listen to the Hopewell Loudoun at Colonel Crawford game. That's going to be a good one. And then, or I should say, or you could keep it or move it over to our sister station, AM 1430 and 105.7 FM, where you'll hear the Woodmore at Faustoria game. Matt Kottman and Coach Tom Grine doing that game. And then following that, Trayvon will be back with the scoreboard show. So there you have it. That's what's up for tonight here on Classic Hits 96.7.
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4: I'm Kate Burdett on the Ohio News Network. In Northeast Ohio, a major bridge has been shut down due to safety concerns. Danita Harris of ONN affiliate WKYC-TV in Cleveland has details.
5: The Brook Park Road Bridge near Cleveland Hopkins is closed indefinitely. The bridge is located between Nassau Parkway and West 220th Street. ODOT shut it down yesterday due to extensive deterioration. This comes as the agency is working on a rehab project for the bridge, but that work won't begin until 2028. ODOT says for now, the bridge will stay closed while they work on short-term and long-term solutions.
4: Republican lawmakers, including U.S. Senators Bernie Moreno and John Husted, gathered in Columbus yesterday to take part in an energy reform summit. Yolanda Harris from ONN affiliate WBNS-TV has more with Senator Moreno.
6: The lawmakers say making energy cheaper to produce could help lower electric bills and eventually the cost of other goods. They say they're currently working on a bipartisan plan to reform federal permitting laws, making it easier to build power plants, natural gas pipelines, and transmission lines. They expect a federal bill on the issue to be passed before the end of the year.
7: What we need to do is find ways to find consensus among both parties, which is hard, by the way, but it's absolutely something that is worth doing.
4: And in Northwest Ohio, the Fulton County Fair opened today in Wauseon and runs through Thursday. I'm Kate Burdett on the Ohio News Network.
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The Spinners. Classic hits 96.7 as we kick off the 4 o'clock hour, 8 minutes after 4. Take a look at the closing stock market prices coming up at about 4:15 or so. It was on this date back in 1970 that a song was released by one of the Beatles, George Harrison. He wrote the song because he wanted to create a bridge between Christian gospel and Hindu mantras. He wanted to show people that different faiths ultimately praise the same God. He initially gave the song to his friend and keyboardist, Billy Preston, for him to record it. But then he recorded his own iconic version for the 1970 solo, All Things Must Pass. And ironically, at the concert for George, which was 1 year to the day after George Harrison had died, it was Billy Preston that sang the song in honor of his friend, George Harrison. The song was, of course, My Sweet Lord.

0: You know, many say George was the soul of the Beatles. He was the guy that had a deeper faith than any of the others. And he kept it all together, all the way to the end. Classic Hits 96.7, 14 and a half minutes after 484 degrees outside. We'll take a look at the closing stock market prices coming up in just a moment.
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0: 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Without gravity pulling them down, astronauts can grow up to 2 inches taller in space.

0: 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Well, today, not a really great day, especially on the Dow. Dow was down 272 points, closing 53,414. The NASDAQ was down 77 points, closing at 26,507. The S&P 500 down 29 points, closing at 7,718. Stocks of local interest: Marathon Petroleum Corporation was up $1.19, closing at $388.90 per share. The Goodyear Tire and Rubber Company up 14 cents, closing at $6.25 per share. Apple down $8.24, closing at $319.97 per share. Netflix down $4.42, closing at $78.25 per share. NVIDIA was up $1.91, closing at $230.36 per share. Pfizer was down 36 cents, closing at $28.45 per share. SpaceX down $1.79, closing at $147.95. Tesla down $22.29, closing at $354.08. And finally, the Walt Disney Company down $1.87, closing at $105. Let me get that right here. Sure I got that right. One, I lost it. There we go. $105.29 is what the closing price was for the Walt Disney Company today. 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

0: all the way back to 1972 from one of the great Elton John early albums, Monkey Chateau, was the first song on the album. And it was the story of a small town country person who ignores all the conservative local advice and he leaves his rural area and heads to the big city. And it kind of mirrored the lyrics of Bernie Taupin, who always wrote the lyrics for Elton's songs. He grew up on a farm in rural England. Elton, who was born Reginald Dwight, grew up in London. So we had two different lifestyles, and the song kind of referred to that. Classic Hits 96.7, 84 degrees currently outside on your Fri-yay afternoon.
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0: 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Kara standing by in the Skynet Weather Center.
6: Our Skynet forecast for this first Friday in September. We can expect mostly cloudy skies this afternoon, a chance for showers or thunderstorms. It'll gradually become sunny. We'll have a high of 87 degrees. For this evening, we may have some rain or thunderstorms interrupt our football games because they'll be coming after 7 p.m. It'll be mostly cloudy with a low of 69 degrees. Your home for the best high school football coverage. For Skynet Weather, I'm Kara Stallings. 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
8: 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With

Paul Young, Every Time You Go Away, a song originally written by Daryl Hall. And actually, it was recorded by Hall & Oates, and it was on their album. And it never really did anything. So it appeared on their album Voices, and it was overlooked as a single at the time. And so Paul Young decided to record it, and with some great production from Pino Palladino. Pino is a bassist, and it gained the song gained its mood. It's kind of a spacious atmosphere that it had from Pino's fretless bass. And Pino went on to play with The Who. In fact, when Roger Daltrey goes out on tour, Pino's usually with them as well. Big, tall guy. Remember when I saw The Who, I said, who is that guy playing bass?

0: face. And big, big, very tall person. Pino Palladino. Paul Young, Every Time You Go Away on Classic Hits 96.7. 19 minutes in front of 5 o'clock, 84 degrees. The sun is shining here at the Tri-County Broadcasting Studios. And it's what a weird day it has been. And this the storms that have been going through and people up north in the Detroit area, 275,000 people without power. And, boy, amazing. Hopefully we're past most of that, but we may get some tonight, as you heard Kara say. We have football tonight. We'll tell you about that a little bit later on. Don't forget, every Tuesday we get two songs back-to-back by your favorite artist, and it's always brought to you by these folks.
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0: Well, that song became the Jeff Healey Band's biggest hit, huge hit. It peaked all the way to number 5 on the Billboard Hot 100 back in 1989, and the real irony of the whole thing, and those of you that have heard me before talk about this, is people aren't aware that Jeff Healey was blind. He had a rare eye cancer called retinoblastoma before he was a year old, yet he rocketed up the charts singing a passionate, soulful power ballad explicitly centered around visual imagery and angel eyes. Sometimes it just works that way. And most people loved the song before they even knew that Jeff was blind. Classic Hits 96.7. We've got 6 minutes in front of 5 o'clock.
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3: I'm Kate Burdett on the Ohio News Network. In Northeast Ohio, severe overnight storms in Summit County required rescues from floodwaters surrounding Springfield Lake. Candace Hare from ONN affiliate WKYC-TV in Cleveland has that story.
4: A lot of it was centralized to the Sawyerwood community there by Springfield Lake along Abington Road. Fire and police, both of them posted videos to social media showing themselves in knee-high water, at times using small boats in order to get people out of their homes after that flooding took place and get them to safe locations for the night. So those waters appear to have receded, which is very, very good news. No significant damage out here either, at least from the areas that we have gone through.
3: In Southwest Ohio, the theft of a police cruiser from an active crime scene resulted in a crash. ONN's Amy Steigerwald reports.
5: Dayton police confirmed they reported to a crash scene at a Shell gas station on West 3rd Street shortly after 11 o'clock last night. While the officers were responding to that situation, an unnamed individual somehow managed to steal one of the active police cruisers. The suspect fled the scene in the cruiser, crashing into a nearby home, driving through the home with the cruiser sticking out the back of the residence. Two people and a dog were inside the home. Several officers were injured.

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2: 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One guy didn't. One guy made it home. The guy not wearing his seatbelt didn't. Don't risk it. Click it or ticket. 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

Mitch Ryder and the Detroit Wheels. The medley of Devil with the Blue Dress On and Good Golly, Miss Molly. And the unusual thing about that song is that in order to create that seamless transition,

Devil with the Blue Dress to Good Golly Miss Molly, and then out of Good Golly Miss Molly back to Devil with the Blue Dress, he uses a line from a fairy tale, Jack and the Beanstalk. Fee, fee, fi, fi, fo, fo, fum.

0: Cleveland's own Rick Ocasek. The Cars. Classic hits, 96.7. Shake it up. 10 minutes after 5 o'clock. That means it's time for us to take a look at the community calendar. Things that are happening around Findlay and Hancock County. Hey, coming up on September the 13th, it's Ham Fest. No, not the kind you eat. It's those radio folks that love to go on their ham radios. 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Enjoy a day of reconnecting with old friends while forging some new bonds. Got a lot of stuff going on. It is doors open at 8 a.m. on the 13th, and it's going to be a lot of fun. They have $10 a general admission. They have early bird bundles still available with cash prize drawings and giveaways. It sounds like it's going to be a fun time. And scout leaders in uniform can get in free. Youth under 18 can get in free. So that's going on again. That's the Amateur Radio and Electronics Flea Market and the Big Ham Show going on September the 13th, Ham Fest. Also happening, we have lots to tell you. The Bluffton Farmers Market is going to be taking place, and that is happening tomorrow from 8 a.m. till 12 noon. It's put on by the Bluffton Area Chamber of Commerce. Every Saturday from May through October, it's a delightful farmers market of homegrown produce, baked goods, and specialty items. Whether you're looking for pure maple syrup, fresh flowers, home-baked pastries, fresh from the garden produce, or goat's milk products, they got you covered. Again, it's happening at 102 South Main Street in Bluffton, and that will be tomorrow. The insect hike is still on for tomorrow, put on by the Hancock Park District. Starts at 10 a.m. Late summer is a wonderful time to observe insects. You can hike the trails and look for species that live in the park, including the monarch butterflies, the cicadas, the stag beetles. Riverbend Recreation Area, Big Oaks Activity Area is where it's happening. You'll want to be in the parking lot by shelter number 3 at 10 a.m. tomorrow. All ages are welcome. It's free. Registration is not required. Again, that is tomorrow for the insect hike. Sounds like fun. And finally, at the Gillig Winery coming up tomorrow, 5 till 8 o'clock, live music from Christopher Salyer. Again, that's at Gillig Winery, 5 till 8 o'clock tomorrow, 1720 North Ridge Road in Findlay. And that is our community calendar for this evening. It's heard twice daily, once at 7:10 in the morning with Dawn, and then again at 5:10 in the afternoon with me right here on Classic Hits, 96.7, and always brought to you by our good friends at the Marathon Center for the Performing Arts.
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0: 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Hold on.
1: Before that, of course, Michael McDonald and the Doobie Brothers. What a Fool Believes. 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We've got football tonight. All kicks off, no pun intended. Trayvon Hastings has the Psych Up show from the Fricker Studios. 6 o'clock is when it all starts. And then at about 6:50, you have a chance and a decision. 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Lance Moore is doing that game. Or you can flip over to our sister station, AM 1430, 105.7 FM WFOB, where you'll hear the Woodmore at Fostoria game. Matt Cotman and Coach Tom Grine doing that game. So there you go. And when they're all done, stay here at Classic Hits 96.7. We'll have the scoreboard show, keeping you up to date. We'll also take a look at the weather, see what we have in store coming up in just a moment.

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1: Oh, in the Skynet Weather Center, Max is sitting by and getting ready to let us know what we can expect for tonight.
2: Your Skynet overnight forecast calls for a chance of showers or thunderstorms. We'll have an overnight low of 70 degrees with partly cloudy skies. Friday, a chance of showers and thunderstorms in the afternoon. Sunny with a high of 88, a heat index as high as 95. Friday night for football, a chance of showers or thunderstorms in the overnight hours. Should be okay though for football, partly cloudy and overnight low 68. For Skynet weather, I'm Max Crenshaw, Classic Hits 96.7.
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1: Some live Stevie Nicks. She wrote the song Rhiannon back in 1974 after spotting the name in a novel called Triad. It was authored by Mary Leader, kind of a supernatural book called Triad. And unbeknownst to Stevie Nicks at the time, the character's name was actually drawn from ancient Welsh mythology, where Rhiannon is a powerful goddess of fertility, birds, and horses. It was released on Fleetwood Mac's 1975 self-titled album and has become a theatrical live centerpiece. When you can see her, hopefully she's healthy. Unlike about 2 years ago, she canceled a concert at Hershey Park, Hershey, Pennsylvania, like an hour before it was supposed to start. The gates were going to open. Crazy. All right, we have 5:34, 26 minutes in front of 6 o'clock, 81 degrees currently outside. Of course, we have the Psych-Up show coming up at 6 o'clock, getting you ready for high school football tonight right here on Classic Hits 96.7.
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0: Little guitar shredding by two of the best, Eric Clapton, who was also performing with Stevie Winwood, and then before that, Stevie Ray Vaughan, and Double Trouble. Man, talk about losing someone way too soon. Stevie Ray Vaughan, he was so good. 15 minutes in front of 6 o'clock here on Classic Hits, 96.7. Currently 81 degrees.
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1: Well, years before, with Jefferson Starship, Marty Balin was with the group, and then he left the group for quite a while. And then he came back in 1975 as they were preparing to put out a new album. And he wrote a song inspired by a deep romance that he was having at the time. And the song that he put together was called Miracle.

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0: A little Grace Slick. 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
1: That'll do it for me. Stand by. We've got the Psych Up show coming your way in just a little bit. Right now, I say so long, au revoir, until Monday, with Bob Seger hopping on his motorcycle and taking off.

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And hello, welcome to the Friday Night Frickers Psych Up Show. My name is Trayvon Hastings, and with us tonight we have week three of high school football. As I mentioned just a few weeks ago, it's going to feel like time's flying by, and we're already at that point. Week three of 10 in the regular season, and we're at that point in the season where you never know what you're going to get in week one, week two. Now you're at week three. And honestly, for a lot of teams, this is kind of the ballpark area for what is our season going to look like? Where are we going to be in terms of postseason, in terms of our overall goals and expectations as a ball club? So I think this week will be very fascinating. It could determine the fate of a lot of teams as well, which is crazy to say with there only being 3 weeks of the season done, but that's kind of the beauty of the sport of football, and in particular the sport of high school football, where you have 10 weeks and it's kind of do or die, if you will. So it's going to be an intriguing night. We've got some interesting matchups as well. But that aside, on our stations on WBVI, we have Hopewell Loudoun at Colonel Crawford, new Northern 10 conference member, the Chieftains. They're going to be traveling to last season's co-champion, Colonel Crawford. And that's going to be an interesting showdown. These are two teams that typically do a lot of off-season stuff together. They scrimmage quite often. And I have witnessed that myself as they actually scrimmaged at Heidelberg's indoor facility last year in the wintertime as Colonel Crawford was prepping for state. So these are two teams that are familiar with each other, two coaching staffs that are also familiar with each other. And it's not a matchup we get too often, but these are also two teams that were in the state Final Four last year in the same division, Division 7. So it's going to be a very fascinating matchup. Cannot wait to get into it, but I'm not going to spoil all of that because I'm going to wait for our ensuing segments when we get to talk about that game and preview it. And then on WFOB, we'll have Woodmore at Fostoria. Coach, the coaching staff for Fostoria, they spoke very admirably about their chances this week against Woodmore and what they feel they have on their team in comparison to some of the opponents Woodmore has already played this year. They feel that they are the best team Woodmore will have faced up to this point. So that's a very interesting dynamic. I will get to talk to Matt Cotman about that later on in the show as we preview that matchup as well and what's to come of Fostoria's season and what it's going to look like for them moving forward. But also, we have Findlay football once again. They're going to be traveling to Springfield to take on an 0-2 ball club there. Findlay 2-0 this year.

0: are going to look to move to 3-0 as their playoff aspirations remain pretty well, we'll say, nail in the coffin. They seem pretty well in full there. So we're going to take a quick timeout. When we come back, I'm going to have Lance Morris call, and we're going to discuss this Hopewell Loud and Colonel Crawford game. Cannot wait for it. I know for us across the station, when we get into game picks later, you guys will see we have a consensus winner. But that aside, it's going to be a very fascinating matchup. So with that in mind, we're going to take the quick timeout, the first of a few here on Classic Hits 96.7 WBVI and simulcasting from ESPN 1430 AM 105.7 FM WFOB.
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And welcome back to the Friday night Psych Up Show. My name is Trayvon Hastings. I almost said scoreboard show. I'm so accustomed to doing that one. Still transitioning to the Psych Up Show and not botching that because it can be really easy to do. But hopefully,

on the line here soon to be or shortly will be Lance Morris. He is going to be at the Hope All Out and Colonel Crawford game. Don't have him just yet. Having a few technical difficulties there, but that's okay. I'm able to preview this one as well without Lance for the time being. Taking a look at this matchup, fantastic 50 spread. Hopewell Loudon is a 20-point favorite on the road against Colonel Crawford with an 87% chance to win. However, these are two of, I would say, the four best teams in the N10 pretty handedly. The drop-off from the top half to the bottom half of the N10 is fairly significant. These are two of the teams towards that top half that'll be the contending championship end of the N10 this season. And these are two teams, as we mentioned it, that ended up in the state Final Four last year. For Colonel Crawford, they were last year's N10 co-champ. They reached the Division 6 state semifinals, while Hopewell Loudon earned its third Division 6 state runner-up in program history. Both those teams falling to Kirtland, but along the way, it was a terrific run by the Chieftains, phenomenal run by Colonel Crawford as well. In a different region, they were still able to come through, get to the states, and ultimately, although these two teams ended up not necessarily playing each other, it was a phenomenal season for both teams. Looking at this season so far, run through keys for Colonel Crawford's offense. He has thrown for 327 yards and 5 touchdowns while rushing for 202 yards and 2 touchdowns this season so far for Colonel Crawford. Parker Wytheman has been his top target this year with 10 catches for 157 yards and 3 touchdowns. Avery Powers has added 192 yards with a touchdown, and also helping out in the run game, Tyler Lash has 4 for 75 and a touchdown, and Carson Rader 5 for 51 with a touchdown, as those are two guys who lend a hand as receivers, Powers on the ground. Ultimately, there were some comments made by that Hopewell Loudon coaching staff this past week, and it revolves around how great of an athlete Colonel Crawford has at quarterback, the ability to run around, scramble, make plays with the feet, not just the arm. They've got a very good receiver in Wytheman as well, one of the best ones that the Chieftains will probably play all season long. They're able to move him around with a lot of motion, just putting him in the slot, putting him outside, line him up in the backfield if they need to. So the key for them is going to be identifying where those top targets are for Colonel Crawford and making sure they don't get exploited by those individuals. That's going to be a big key as well. Might see him play both ways as well, as these are two teams that are going to have likely smaller roster sizes. Overall, for Hopewell Loudon, Brody Brickman has been a dual threat this year for the Chieftains, rushing for 143 yards and 2 scores while catching 15 passes for 187 yards and 3 more touchdowns. So a little bit of a receiver running back hybrid the Chieftains have. They're able to use Brickman in a lot of different ways. And likewise to Colonel Crawford with their top targets, he's going to be a huge emphasis of the offensive game plan for the Chieftains tonight. Looking at Kellen Franker, one of the many returners for the Chieftains, one of the pivotal ones as well. He has added 117 yards and 5 touchdowns on the ground, while Jacoby Ellis has thrown for 384 yards and 4 touchdowns. Chase Rogier has also caught 8 passes for 93 yards and a touchdown. So statistically speaking, both of these teams have some key players on both ends that are going to be very pivotal for both of these teams, not just for this game tonight, but throughout the rest of the season. As we mentioned it, Hopewell Loudon, they're a huge favorite in this game by the metrics, and can't really blame that because this has been a team that has been on a dominant run for not just the past year, but the last 3 or 4 years, really 5+ years, almost 6 actually, is 2020. They went 8-1, went to the regional finals. In 2021, they went 13-2 in Division 7 as well. They were the regional champion. In 2022, they were 9-3, so 2021, 13-2. 2022, 9-3, moved up to Division 6. They

0: made it to the quarterfinals in regionals 2023, that 12-1 regional semis. Same thing in 2024. They went 11-1 though, and they made the regional semis in Division 6. And then 2025, which was last year, they ultimately went 13-2, reaching the state finals, but ultimately they were not able to prevail in that season, as they ended up falling to Kirtland in the state championship game 41-6, but had a remarkable victory over Coldwater in the game prior to that in the state semifinals 20-18. So this year they're off to the quick 2-0 start, and they're going to hope to build off of the consistency that their program has built over these last few years. And this is an opponent in Colonel Crawford that they haven't necessarily played a lot in terms of regular season matchups. Obviously, they're very familiar with each other from off-season practices, scrimmages. You can name that stuff however you so choose to. But ultimately, this is going to be a Hopewell Loudoun team that's going to come into this game motivated, wanting to get off to a fast start, playing on the road against one of the best teams they're going to play all season long, as well as it being a road contest and Colonel Crawford being motivated as well. This is a Colonel Crawford team that doesn't lose too often in the N10. We typically see them drop that carry game year in and year out, no matter how good or bad carry is and how good or bad Colonel Crawford is. That is a game that has always stumped Colonel Crawford. But outside of that, they've typically been pretty consistent in the N10 year in and year out in terms of who they're beating and who they are not beating. So it'll be interesting to see. I personally can't find any documented games these teams have ever played against each other. We'll have to fact check that at some point. But if it is the first ever matchup between these two teams, it's two of the best teams in the area, and it's going to hopefully be a great game. So looking at it from the Colonel Crawford side of things, once I transition my notes through here to Colonel Crawford, they are 1-1. They dropped their game last week to Fairfield Union, which is a Division 4 Region 15 team. Although they were likely supposed to win that game, the Eagles ended up falling 20-14 on the road. Likely a nice bit of travel as well factored into that. But after this game for Colonel Crawford against Hopewell Loudoun, they've got a game next week against Calvert, and then they turn right back around and play at Cary. So this is an important 2 out of 3 game stretch for the Eagles to determine their fate for the rest of the year, as they still have Mohawk to play. They still have Seneca East to play. This is a team with a 7-3 record projection as of now, which would actually seem rather low for Colonel Crawford. Maybe not in the last few years, but as Lance has now, we've gotten the situation all figured out. Lance now on the mic. I'm going to bring Lance on now, and we're going to discuss this game between Hopewell Loudoun and Colonel Crawford, some of the keys to expect as well from both sides. And ultimately, we both have Hopewell Loudoun winning this game, but we're hoping for what will hopefully be one of the best N10 games all season long.
1: Yeah, that would be certainly ideal, is if it's a good matchup here. You have two teams that each made deep postseason runs a year ago. Ironically enough, they each lost to the same team. They each lost to Kirtland, Colonel Crawford in the Final Four, and then Hopewell for the D6 state title last year. Each bring a good chunk of players back, and you know, things have certainly, for especially on the Hopewell side, with being 2-0, wins over Lake and Huron in pretty convincing fashion. I think, like you said, things certainly seem to favor Hopewell with just everything they bring back, the quartet, quartet minus one, the three-headed monster, the quartet's four, the three-headed monster of guys that could and probably will take snaps at the quarterback position, Jacoby Ellis, Kellen Frankert, Brody Brickman. I mean, they were all three were all Ohio-level players for a reason, and I think that should be on display here tonight, and we'll have to see if this becomes a game where Hopewell maybe just kind of imposes their will, or if Colonel Croft is able to fight and compete and make this a little bit more of a back-and-forth game.
0: Yeah, I definitely think that's one of the biggest things to take note of, is what this game might look like. Obviously, Hopewell Loudoun being big favorites, but that's simply due to the dominance that they've had across.

0: across the entire area of Northwest Ohio that they play in over the last several years, really the last half decade. So I think this is a team that's going to, as I mentioned it, come into this game motivated. It's their first real big N10 contest, and they're hoping to join this conference and be at the top of this conference. There are some teams within it that are going to potentially give Hopewell Loudoun some tough games. Seneca East has gotten off to a terrific start. Mohawk, Cary, Colonel Crawford. But outside of those teams, it really does seem like it's slim pickings for Hopewell Loudoun, and this is their conference to lose at the end of the day with what they're bringing back and what they've been able to do year in and year out since basically COVID.
1: I think Cary might have something to say. I don't think I heard Cary mentioned, even though they're 0-2, they've kind of historically started a little slow out of the gate against the tough teams they play. Marion Local and Galleon are both pretty good teams, so they're. I think Cary is going to maybe have a little bit of a voice in that. I know they play, you know, all those tough teams a little later on in the year as well. But yeah, I think the N10 certainly, at least from the outside looking, and feels like it's Hopewell's to lose just because of how dominant they've been over just the course of, like you said, since COVID's really when things kind of picked up and picked up a full head of steam on the Hopewell side that 2020 season. And yeah, I think it's going to be interesting, like I said, with how this game plays out, just because even to start the year, Hopewell has been as dominant as they've been against some higher division teams at the very least, even if they might not be the best teams those programs have ever seen this year. Huron's had good teams in the past. Lake, maybe not so much, but they're still a D5 football program that you gotta give some kudos to at different points over their time. So, yeah, I think this, again, should be a good early season test for Hopewell, because they got to play, like you said, I think Seneca East is actually next week. They have Cary a little later on, and those matchups, even though Hopewell has won most of them, some of them have been very close down to the wire games. I remember week one in Cary 2 years ago, I believe it was, where Hopewell needed a drive to win the game at the end in enemy territory at Cary. So this is certainly a Hopewell team that I don't think they're going to overlook anyone they play over the course of the regular season, because even as good as they had a season a year ago, they actually didn't win the league last year. Margaretta did, so that might be something they want to kind of come out and prove in a fresh new league here in the N10. They want to prove that not only are they very good, but they want to prove that they can win this league as well.
0: Yeah, and adding on to that point, that game was 2 years ago that you're referring to. Cary losing that game 27-22. Hopewell Loudoun driving down the length of the field, getting that late score, and then the following week as well, they were supposed to likely lose to that Pleasant team that they played. They ended up destroying Pleasant, and then they beat Danville that following week. So that was a very just impressive stretch of games that Hopewell Loudoun went on in that season. Looking at it this year, I do agree. I believe I mentioned Cary, but in case I didn't, Cary's in that quartet of teams that's going to be at the top of the N10. And you could even add a fifth in there because, you know, Seneca East, Mohawk, Cary, Colonel Crawford, Hopewell. But as I was mentioning, I think that just the top end of the N10 is some of the best that we have in the area, especially in the smaller divisions 6 and 7. Lake being a D4 team now, Hopewell just running through them the way that they did. And we kind of expect Hopewell to do that at this point. But they do have two very good wins. They have Colonel Crawford this week. They have Seneca East next week, which you highlighted. And then they don't play Cary until week 8. So other than that, I mean, I think those are kind of the games to watch for Hopewell. But I think it's going to be more of the same, where week to week, we just have this expectation of them dominating because, well, that's kind of just what they've done. And we haven't had a reason to believe otherwise. So we're going to keep believing that they will be that dominant. And you could say similar for Colonel Crawford as well. In terms of what they do year in and year out, they tend to lose that Cary game, which is in 2 weeks. So I'm not sure if we're covering that game, but that Colonel Crawford Cary game is always a very unique one. It seems like no matter how good or bad Cary is in comparison to Colonel Crawford, the Eagles find a way to lose that game. So very important that they get off to a good start in this game and the Cary game in 2 weeks. But the same can be said for Hopewell Loudoun this week and next week.

0: You know, they have a handful of guys that are players to look out for, but really their quarterback, Rowan Thew, is the, as Matt would like to say, he's the straw that stirs the drink. He is their quarterback. He has over 300 yards passing in the first couple games, 5 touchdowns, no picks. But also is their leading runner, 28 rushes for just over 200 yards. He'll be offset a little bit by Avery Powers, who has just under 200 yards on the season. But for the most part, aside from their receiver, Parker Wightman, those are really all the names you'll hear me say at most points of this game on the Colonel Crawford side, just because those are the guys that have the majority of their stats through the first 2 weeks. And I assume Coach Calatrulio and company know that, so they're gonna highlight and try and keep Thew and those guys in check in a way they might not have so far, even though they did lose their game last week, did Colonel Crawford. So they might have a little bit of a bad taste in their mouth for that as well. So not only do they have that to look forward to as well, they have a bounce back of their own to try and make against again a very good Hopewell team.
1: Definitely agree on that. Lance, I don't have much else for you. I know you would like to get settled in before the game starts, as would myself to an extent, kind of. So with that, thanks for calling in. Have a great broadcast. And I will get to tune into this one because I'll be in the studio. But hopefully when we call back tonight in the scoreboard show, we'll get to recap how great this game was rather than it just being a very one-sided contest. But you never know with the dominance of both of these teams how this game might play out. So thanks again for calling, Lance.
0: Absolutely. We'll see how this one plays out and go over it in about maybe 4 hours or so.
1: Yeah, roughly 4 hours or so. I would say that's probably a good estimate, as that was Lance Morris on the line discussing the WBVI game tonight, Hopewell Loudoun versus Colonel Crawford, two of the area's best teams. Now a conference matchup, as the Chieftains are rightfully, shouldn't say rightfully, but now they're in the N10. And I think that conference just kind of fits Chieftain to me. I don't know why that is, like with the brand that they play and the teams that they play against typically in the non-conference schedule, Cary being one of those teams. Just feels like a good match for Hopewell Loudoun, a different type of test with the smaller school divisions of the SBC forming into what is now the Northern Ohio Conference. So I'm very excited to see how Hopewell performs, not just tonight, but for the rest of the season in their N10 schedule. And we'll get a chance to see how Colonel Crawford plays. We don't get to cover too much Colonel Crawford. However, they're one of the best teams in the area as well. So that's always a fun showdown to take a look at. So with that in mind, we're going to take the timeout. When we come back, we're going to have Matt Cotman on the line to discuss Woodmore versus Fostoria. And when we're done recapping that, we'll then take a timeout and discuss game picks this week before we get going tonight. So with that in mind, we will be back here on Classic Hits 96.7 WBVI and simulcasting from ESPN 1430 AM 105.7 FM WFOB.
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0: Some Living Color, Cult of the Personality. Trayvon Hastings here with me now. Matt Kottman on the line to discuss Woodmore and Fostoria. I feel like Cult of Personality, for whatever reason, I was looking for bumpers for this next segment. And I feel like it just kind of caters to Fostoria football somehow. I don't know why. I don't know how. I guess you could say the same for Woodmore. But with me now is Matt, and we are going to discuss this Woodmore-Fostoria game and what it might look like, as well as there was some very strong comments from Coach Angelone this week, really trying not only to motivate his team, but it's probably the truth of the matter, which is just that this is the best team Woodmore will have faced all year, and Fostoria is very excited to get out there on the football field and prove that to be a true statement from Coach Angelone.
1: Oh, yeah, absolutely. And I mean, you hear the marching band coming through just about now at this stage. But the reality is this is the best team that Woodmore has played thus far in this early season. Make no secret about it. Their scores have been very impressive, but they've been impressive against New London and Toledo Christian. No disrespect to those teams. Just they're having very down years, very down parts of this era for the programs. And Woodmore took advantage of it, and they dominated. I mean, they absolutely rolled in those games. There's no getting around the fact that their quarterback is having a remarkable season early on for themselves and that he's really done some good things. But flip side of that, for Calvin Lipstrom, has he really gone against someone of Lamont Johnson's caliber, of Ackley Sanders' caliber, Caleb Singleton? I mean, there's really good DBs on this Fostoria defense. We've seen it throughout the early part of this year where they've actually been able to keep teams defensively in check for different spurts. It's just a matter of what they can do for the whole game. And really, I think this comes down to offense. This 100% comes down to offense tonight. Fostoria's had fleeting moments. They've had flashes. They've had single plays, maybe a drive here and there. They just need to string it together for a full quarter, for a full half. Really, for a full game would be a perfect world scenario. But we're also going to address the fact they're still kind of figuring themselves out offensively. But yeah, this is overwhelmingly, this is going to be the best team Woodmore is going to see for a hot minute this season. And this is a prime opportunity for Fostoria. I don't want to necessarily say an opportunity for a win. It's going to be tough sledding for them from a win perspective. But if you have a repeat of Van Buren where you make it close, you make it competitive, and you really kind of put this Woodmore team on notice and the rest of the area on notice that, hey, we can hang with teams like this, it's going to make for an interesting night.
0: Yeah, I definitely agree with that point. We talked about this a little bit last week about this game coming up and how Fostoria is going to have some opportunities. I remember I had highlighted that this is a Woodmore team that

0: similarly last season, got off to a great start. They were dominant against some lower level teams in comparison to themselves. And when they got into those bigger games against better opponents, especially offensively better opponents, those teams were able to exploit what looked like a very dominant Woodmore defense at that time. So it's kind of a tale of two tapes for Woodmore. Those lower level teams, those teams that are definitely, when we talk about like playing to your level, playing to your opponent's level, or playing down to your opponent's level, this was a team that played above their opponent's level for much of last season against those worst teams. Whereas when they got to playing those better teams, the Margarettas, the Hopewell Loudons, they struggled tremendously, especially not just offensively, but defensively getting stops. So considering what Fosteria has in terms of their tutelage and what they can use offensively with their weaponry, they do have speed on this football team, and that's something that they weren't able to really use against Port Clinton last week with all of their size and strength. But this is gonna be a similarly sized team in Woodmore, Fosteria actually being the bigger school if we talk about divisions. But these are going to be two teams that I think match up a little bit better in terms of Fosteria with Woodmore, or Woodmore with Fosteria. I think the matchup is better for the Redmen, and hopefully we see some flashes offensively that we didn't get last week, but we got against Van Buren, who, by the way, looks like a sleeper BVC contender, and by sleeper, I mean the team outside of Lipsick. So Van Buren has a big game tonight as well, and we'll see what happens there, as this is their true litmus test. That's a different game we're not going to talk about. But for Fosteria to play the way that they did against Van Buren in comparison to some of the other games that have been kind of like that for Van Buren in the years past and this year, it should be an exciting game to see where Fosteria is at.
1: Oh, absolutely. And I think when you look at this game tonight, I think there's only two scenarios that play out. Either Woodmore is absolutely the real deal and their record thus far isn't really an issue, and they just come out and put on a boat race tonight against Fosteria, or this is a close one and Fosteria is getting their first win of the season. I really feel there's not much middle ground between the two of those positions. So this is very much a game that Fosteria can hang in. It's just a matter of if they handle their own, do things the right way, don't make the self-inflicted mistakes that we saw a little bit against Port Clinton. If you get the effort that we got against Van Buren in tonight's matchup, this is going to be a very legitimate game that Fosteria can win, and I would put them slightly, very slightly, like 50.0001% as a potential favorite in this matchup, even though the scores from the first 2 weeks wouldn't reflect otherwise. This is a very, very favorable matchup for Fosteria, especially a run-heavy team. In years past for Woodmore, how good Fosteria's run defense has been, it's just going to come down to their offense if they can stay on field and sustain drives and put some points on the board.
0: Definitely agree with you on that. And while that's kind of just been the story of Redmond football, it's a new season and there's some new promise. There's some new pieces that you guys have highlighted on that station at WFOB for the course of these last 2 weeks. And hopefully after having the rough game against Port Clinton, I'll say that as lightly as possible because of how great Port Clinton is, who also has a big game tonight against a conference opponent of Fosteria's, this is going to be hopefully much easier sledding for the Redmen to move the football against a team that is frankly just not on Port Clinton's level. And that's no slight against Woodmore. That has everything to do with Port Clinton and how good of a football team that they are, also being a Division IV team, Woodmore being a Division VI team. There are levels to it. It is a little bit different. I'm not saying every D4 team is better than every D6 team, because that is wildly false. However, size does matter in certain matchups. And when you're a D4 team like Fosteria, who has struggled to get out of the gate for the last several years, playing a smaller school team that's more realistically on your level in terms of true size and strength is huge. And I think that's going to be a big difference for them when they step on the field. And they're not playing Port Clinton, they're playing Woodmore. I think that's kind of just where the mindset needs to be. But I think Coach Angelone has this team in a good mindset. If he's talking as admirably about his team as he did with his comments this week about Fosteria in comparison to this Woodmore team, and he's fully confident they're going to get a win tonight, or at least perform up to the level they need to get a win. And I think that should scream confidence for us as well, that they're going to show up tonight and

0: play well. Hopefully, similarly to what we saw in that Fostoria Maumee game some years ago, that's kind of what I would attribute it to, or attribute the game needing to look like for Fostoria to get the win.
1: Yeah, you know, a game like that, like we saw for Trent Smith having against Maumee a couple years back. I mean, if you can get one of those out of Boston Trent tonight and Lamont Johnson, you're going to be in the driver's seat for this game. I think, to your point as well, there may be only four or five teams in the area that can actually hang with Port Clinton from what we saw last week. From the size, the speed, their capabilities. I mean, even their third-string quarterback ran for almost 103 touchdowns kind of situation. I mean, that they're just a great team. So it's really not much that you can gauge off of that one. So a matchup like tonight, no, it's there's a lot of things working favorably in Fostoria's favor. I think chief among them is if this becomes a run-heavy, ground-and-pound kind of game, I like Fostoria's defensive front seven way more than Woodmore's. And that could make it quite the interesting matchup. And, hey, you know, when you get to the fourth quarter and it's a close game, anything happens. That is just how it works. So I am looking forward to it. It should be a fun one, and we will we'll see if Fostoria can get into the win column for the first time this season.
0: Definitely a good way to end the segment is how Matt so beautifully ended his portion of that statement there. But definitely agree. We'll see if they can pick up their first win of the season tonight, as that was Matt Kottman on the line to discuss the Woodmore-Fostoria game that will be on WFOB pretty shortly here in about the next, hopefully, 15-ish minutes when they are supposed to kick off at 7. Sometimes it's 6:57. Sometimes teams kick off at 7:03. Really just depends. But we're with that being said, we're going to take a quick timeout. When we come back, we're going to discuss our game picks for this week. A lot of consensus across the board here between the four of us, meaning myself, Lance, Matt, and Jimmy Nicholson. So we're going to discuss that as quickly as we can. And then after that, that'll be it for the Psych Up. We'll transition to the games that we have on WBVI and WFOB. But first, we'll take our timeout. 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

And welcome back to the Friday Night Psych-Up Show. Trayvon Hastings here to go over game picks as we get ready to start week three of high school football here within the next 10-11 minutes. But first, let's go over our game picks that we have for this week. We got 20 games like always. It sounds like a lot, but in reality, it's really not. We have our station games, Hopewell Allen at Colonel Crawford, Woodmore at Fostoria, but I'm going to go through the conferences that we cover and go through it that way. So in the N10, on WBVI, we have Hopewell Allen at Colonel Crawford. And then in the N10, we also are picking Bucyrus at Willard. In the BVC, we're picking one game tonight. That's going to be the big one between Pandora Gilboa at Van Buren. Those two teams are going to have a clash, hopefully, for the ages tonight. And we'll see how good Van Buren truly is against a team of Pandora Gilboa's caliber. In the NBC, we have Woodmore at Fostoria, Huron at Genoa, and Lake at Evergreen. That Woodmore-Fostoria game you can listen to on WFOB here within the next 10 minutes. In the Northern Lakes League, we're covering or picking one game tonight, Napoleon at Anthony Wayne. In the Northern Ohio Conference, the same can be said, picking one game. That is the NBC participant Oak Harbor at the NOC participant North or Port Clinton. In the SBC, Delta at Gibsonburg and Northwood at St. Paul. In the Northwest Ohio Athletic League, we're picking Tenora at Archbold and Patrick Henry traveling to Columbus Grove to take on a always great Columbus Grove team. But this is an always good Patrick Henry team. So this is going to be one of the best games in the area tonight, we hope. Looking at the Western Buckeye League, Shawnee at Elida, one of the tougher places to play in the WBL. Elida will hope to pull off the victory there. Salina at St. Mary's. Salina off the emotional win last week against Wapakoneta, 7-6. Now they have to turn the table and get another big win against what's been a very dominant St. Mary's team to start this season. Van Wert at Bath in the WBL as well. And with that, we've got five extra games that aren't in our coverage area, but in my opinion, will be good games and are important games just for how the season plays out. Waynesfield-Goshen at Elgin. We saw Elgin defeat Arlington week one. That's an NWCC game. Minster at New Bremen versus Versailles at St. Henry. Two MAC games. And then the big one here, likely the closest game these two teams will have all year against any opponent, Kirtland at Perry. A couple years ago, Perry defeating Kirtland, and it's actually based off spread. Perry, a six-point favorite. We'll see what happens there. And then in higher level Division I, two ball, we have Avon traveling to Upper Arlington. That'll be hopefully a very good game as well. Looking at our picks, for the most part, pretty much a consensus. I went Hopewell Loudon, Willard, Van Buren, Woodmore, Genoa, Evergreen, Anthony Wayne, Oak Harbor, Delta, Northwood, Archbold, Columbus Grove, Shawnee, St. Mary's, Bath, Elgin, New Bremen, Versailles, Kirtland, and Avon. And looking at the other guys and their picks, pretty much just about a consensus. The only discrepancies between myself and Matt, he has Minster, I have New Bremen winning that game. And for Lance, similarly, or excuse me, that's for Lance. For Matt, very similar as well. The only change there, it looks like it being Upper Arlington and then also

0: As always, Matt has a appreciation for Elida football, so he's picking Elida once again. Napoleon, there's a few different mix-ups there, and then Jimmy with a nice mix. Jimmy, by the way, picked Fostoria tonight, so we will keep an eye on that as well. Jimmy looking to mix things up a little bit on us, and he sees the vision that Matt and I kind of see as well with Fostoria and a potential win tonight, so he's rolling with the Redmen. But with that, those are the game picks. Don't want to harp on them too much. Obviously, as always, in every conference, you're going to have some very good games and you're going to have some more letdown level games. But I think we have a pretty good slate tonight, as we have had each of the last 2 weeks as well. In particular, the games that we have on our stations, WBVI, Hopewell Loudoun at Colonel Crawford. Lance Morris will be there for that one. And then Woodmore at Fostoria on WFOB with, as always, Matt Cotman and Tom Grind, the dynamic duo that they have created in the WBVI, on the WFOB side of things, excuse me. With that, though, I personally don't have much else. We still got about 6 minutes before we get to kickoff time, so just looking at some other games that might intrigue those who maybe aren't interested. I don't know. That's not necessarily what I'm saying, but there are several other games outside of just our two. Definitely keep in touch with all of Northwest Ohio and all of the area scores. These are all going to impact each and every one of these teams as the season moves along and as we get closer and closer to inevitably playoff time and playoff conversations. And when we get around week 5, 6, or 7, that's going to be a heavy emphasis, especially something I love to look at, which is all of the different probabilities and seedings and different outcomes that can happen within each region. So that's always a fun part about doing this and being able to talk about high school sports, high school football, and how the regions might shake up. It's a really unique way that we do it in Ohio with the regions and the Harbor Points and all of that in comparison to other sports where you go off of some other type of metrics or coaches or whatever the case may be. So I personally love the way that we have it structured. I hope it remains that way for as long as it can be. I think it's super creative and I enjoy looking at it year in and year out. So with that in mind, I'm going to do us the honor of closing out the Psych Up show. A couple of minutes early, we'll probably have a quick timeout before we transition into the games that we have tonight. One more time, WBVI, Hopewell Loudoun at Colonel Crawford with Lance Morris, and on WFOB, it'll be Woodmore at Fostoria. The Redmen looking for win number one this season. On the call will be Matt Cotman and Tom Grine. My name is Trayvon Hastings. This has been the Week 3 edition of the Friday Night Frickers Psych Up Show. With that in mind, I will go ahead and close this out. Thank you to everybody who has listened here on Classic Hits 96.7 WBVI and simulcasting on ESPN 1430 AM 105.7 FM WFOB. Enjoy the night of high school football before you enjoy the night of college football that we have starting tomorrow. So with that in mind, thank you everybody, and let's get going. Week 3 of high school football.
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Welcome on out to Colonel Crawford, your site for today's action here of high school football. Week three of the high school football season is now officially underway as we have kicked things off here at Colonel Crawford as they play host to Hopewell Loudoun and Hopewell 2-0 on the year. Wins over Lake and Huron. Colonel Crawford 1-1, a win over Fairbanks, a loss to Fairfield Union. This is N10 Football and Classic. 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Lance Morris finds solo for this one here today between Hopewell Loudoun and Colonel Crawford as Hopewell plays their first ever league game here in the Northern 10 Athletic Conference. And they face a team that has been very good in their own right these last handful of years. Hopewell won the coin toss. They deferred to the second half, so Colonel Crawford will start with the ball first and 10 from their own 22-yard line here. As it will be a handoff, but will go basically nowhere on the Colonel Crawford side of things as they'll end up losing, looks like, a yard or two down there. I'm going to be completely honest with y'all, everyone out there. I'm in a corner of the end zone. I am on the exact opposite side of the field, at least while Colonel Crawford is coming towards me in the end zone. So there's only so much I can see. So I will do my best to try and explain what is going on here. As it'll be second and 11 here for Colonel Crawford. So they'll run a little end-around play. They'll get some yards, but not.

a whole lot. So that will bring up now a third and long here for Colonel Crawford. Again, 1-1 on the young season. They won in their game over Fairbanks. That was actually a Thursday night game. They lost last Friday night to Fairfield Union. So now that brings up third, and they'll say 11, so they'll call a no gain on that last one. And they're trying to get things going offensively against a Opa-Loudon defense that hasn't allowed much of anything in terms of total yardage. Only 163 yards total allowed on average their first two games of the year. Passing situation on third and 11, incomplete pass. So we're looking at that time for Avery Powers, the running back. So that will bring up a fourth down here for Colonel Crawford. They'll be forced to punt this away. East Hoover, Brody Brickman, the two returners, it looks like, on the Hopewell punt side of things. 10:33 to go here, opening quarter of this one between Hopewell Loudon and Colonel Crawford. It's Colonel Crawford getting set to punt it away. They will do just that. They'll take a bounce. Brickman will get it over his shoulder and try and take it back. He's going to run right through a defender before he's brought down. And that's a pretty solid return there for Brickman as he got to. Looked like around the original line of scrimmage there. We'll have to see exactly where they mark it, but that'll get the Hopewell offense on the field. They'll be going the opposite direction, but I can at least have them in the view of me, so this should hopefully be ideal for this drive, as it'll be first and 10 coming up for Hopewell. Looks like the ball's just around midfield at the 47-yard line. Looks like Brody Brickman will get to the first snap at quarterback. He will be in the shotgun. Hoover to his right as they send a man in motion left to right. Brickman will take it. It'll be a QB keeper by design right side. He'll get to the edge. Be shoved out of bounds right after getting to the edge as he gets a good gain there. Gonna see where they mark it. Looks like they mark it at about a gain, I'd say, of 9 there. That'll be second down, and they'll say 3 coming up as the ball now on the 39-yard line. So they are firmly in Colonel Crawford territory. Kellen Frankert at quarterback for this play. Second and 3 with now Colin Link is to his left. Calls for an audible. Three receivers to the left. Brickman in the slot on the left side. Be a keeper by design for Frankert off of the give. First down and a little more. So get brought down as he gets enough for that Hopewell Loudon first down. And fun fact, they list Colin Frankert as their punter, and he was their punter a season ago, so no reason to dispute that. But you'd never know, because Hopewell actually didn't punt in either week one or week two. See if Colonel Crawford forces them to change that tonight, as it'll be first and 10 from the 34 as we get under 10 to go in the opening quarter here. Jacoby Ellis at quarterback now, so three plays, three different quarterbacks for Hopewell to start this game off. Frankert behind him at running back. He'll hand it to Frankert at running back, left side. Little counter-looking play. Gets some positive yards. See where they end up marking it. Looks like it is a positive gain. Looks like about 3 there on the handoff to Frankert. That's one of the things Hopewell used to their advantage last year, was using those three guys at quarterback. Ellis typically as the thrower, Frankert typically as a runner, and Brickman almost exclusively as a running Wildcat-style quarterback. So it'll be 2nd and 6 from the 31 now for Hopewell in Colonel Crawford territory. Still scoreless here between Hopewell and Colonel Crawford. Kellen Frankert, he'll end up faking this one. He'll look to throw. He's looking for a big haul. He's going to find Brody Brickman. First down and a little more as he doesn't even get tackled. Just has his forward progress stopped. As that'll be a first down there for Hopewell, as that's only actually the second pass Kellen Frankert has completed. Granted, only threw 4 times in the first two games, but second big completion, and that'll be the biggest completion easily of his season as that gets Hopewell all the way down to the Colonel Crawford 13-yard line. So just knocking on the door of a first and goal situation. So it'll be Brody Brickman at quarterback this play. First and 10 again from the Colonel Crawford 13 for Hopewell. Brickman will take it. He'll end up faking it. He'll go right up the gut.

it'll be a nice gain there for Brickman. Get closer to the pay dirt area of the end zone for Hopewell. Still mark it as a gain of 2 yards that time. 8 minutes left to play, first quarter. Scores between Hopewell and Colonel Crawford. Hopewell trying to change that with their first drive of the game offensively. Second down and 8 for Hopewell from the Colonel Crawford 11. Frankert in the quarterback spot this time. We'll fake it to Link. He'll run behind him as his lead blocker. Runs through a defender. Still up and moving. He's going to get in the end zone for the Hopewell. Loudon touchdown. 7:38 left to go here. First quarter in this one. Kellen Frankert will strike first here for Hopewell. We saw that formula so many times a season ago with Frankert at the quarterback spot having whoever they have at running back as his lead blocker. We saw that for Colin Link there to lead the way. Frankert broke a tackle or two to help his case as well. And as we saw a lot last year, Hopewell will go for 2 here. Did kick some extra points last week against Huron. We'll see if they end up doing that, if they can continue scoring later on. 2-point try, Frankert at quarterback. He'll go right up the middle. He will get in for the 2-point conversion as Hopewell takes an 8-0 lead here to get things started. 7:34 left to play in the first quarter. Lance Morris here with you for high school football. First and 10 game for Hopewell Loudon, and starting in pretty good fashion thus far as they lead by a score of 8-0 here over Colonel Crawford. As Ada has taken the lead on Arlington. 8-town, as Jimmy likes to say. 8-0 for Ada against Arlington in that one. Look at some other games going on as we have some time before the next kickoff here. Other N10 games. Doesn't look like anyone else is on the scoreboard just yet. And it's only 7:09, so I wouldn't expect them necessarily to. Mohawk and Buckeye Central are playing. They're in the first quarter that game at Mohawk. Bucyrus is playing Willard, and had that been flipped and been Bucyrus, we'd be a little closer to that here in Crestline for this one at Colonel Crawford. Carey taking on Lucas, first league game for Lucas in the N10 as well, another one of the teams that joined prior with this season starting. No score yet between the Seneca East and Calvert. That game is at Heidelberg at Horniman Stadium. Winford taking on Upper Sandusky, still scoreless in that one as well. Macomb has taken a lead, but it's 7-6 against Elmwood, so that could have the makings of an early shootout, and that one, as both offenses have been pretty good to start the year. Lakota leading Arcadia 6-0, also in the BVC, and Ada with that 8-0 lead on Arlington, as we mentioned. Kellen Frankert will boot this one away for the Hopewell Loudon kickoff. Returnable for Colonel Crawford, and his... They'll now be shoved out of bounds, and that'll get the Colonel Crawford offense back on the field. See if they're a little more successful than they were on their opening drive. They did not get any positive yardage on their first drive, as they were brought back for a negative play on the first play of that drive, then unable to do anything on second or third down. See what Colonel Crawford draws up here. 7:33 to go, first quarter. Hopewell Loudon leading by a score of 8-0. And 10 football on Classic. It's 96.7 WBVI. Lance Morris here with you for week 3 high school football action here. So we'll see Thu looking and rolling to his right. He's going to tuck and run this one. Nothing open down the field. Thu will get a good gain there. Doesn't look like he quite got enough for a first down, but is pretty good gain anyway. Looks like he's just shy, bringing up 2nd and 1, I would say. Again, they're on the other opposite side of the corner. I'm in an end zone here at Colonel Crawford, so doing the best I can, especially when the ball is coming towards me rather than going away from me. 2nd and 1 from the 40-yard line for Colonel Crawford, in fact. Send a tight end in motion. Thu will hand this one off to Wilson, or to Powers. Avery Powers will go right up the middle. He looks like he will get the first down, so already a better drive than Colonel Crawford had on their first drive of the game here.

So it'll be first and 10, looks like from about the 44-yard line on their side of midfield. Crawford on their home gold tops with the black pants. Hope on their road whites with red pants today. Thew in the gun. He'll have Wilson go out of the backfield now. He'll go out to the left side as the furthest wide receiver. It will drop back. He'll look to throw. He's going to look for a big heave across the middle. Incomplete. If anything would have been picked, Chase Rogge on the coverage was pretty close to picking that off. They were trying to get it to Parker Weithman, the senior for Colonel Crawford. So they try to hit a big play on that first play after getting the first down. So they'll bring up second and 10 here for Colonel Crawford. 6:41 to go first quarter. Hopewell, an 8-0 lead here on Colonel Crawford. First N-10 game for Hopewell Loudoun, at least against a conference opponent. So we'll send Wilson now in motion to the far right side. Flags come in. Must have been some movement down there because it wasn't a delay of game. Does look like it is going against Colonel Crawford for a false start. So that drops them back five. I believe the officials are saying they need to reset the play clock, because otherwise Colonel Crawford's going to get a delayed game. Now they have reset the play clock, and now we're ready to go. Second and 15 for Colonel Crawford. They again do the same play they were about to do, putting Wilson in motion out of the backfield to the right side. They're going to tuck and run right side. Quarterback designed to run. He's going to get a little bit of yardage, but not too much. I don't think he got back to the original line of scrimmage. That should bring up a third and fairly long for Colonel Crawford. Another obvious passing situation here for the Eagles. 6:15 left to play here in the first quarter. Certainly an atmosphere here that screams high school football, because it is basically a football field, and the school is a little further behind, but aside from that, a lot of trees, a lot of trees. Third down here for Colonel Crawford. They're going to look to throw. Incomplete. Looking that time for Gabe Stratton, as that will bring out the punting unit here for Colonel Crawford with 5:53 now to play in the first quarter. Game going probably, I hope, well, would certainly like it to go. They did allow a first down, but then a self-inflicted wound, and Colonel Crawford then never able to really bounce back after that first down this drive. Colonel Crawford set to punt it away. They will do just that. Hoover calls for fair catch, and he will fair catch it. So that'll get the Hopewell offense back on the field with now 5:48 left to play here in the opening quarter here between Hopewell and Colonel Crawford. Lance Morris here with you on Classic at 96.7, WBVI online through WBVI.com. And we'll see if Hopewell does similar to what they did on that first drive. Seemed like they were changing their quarterback just about every play. And see if they look to do that again, because they actually didn't even need Ellis to throw the ball at any point in that opening drive. Looks like it'll be Brickman to start this drive, and yes, it will. And they're a lot closer to me now at the 20-yard line, so I can certainly see at least for the time being. First and 10 here for Hopewell. Brickman in the gun, Hoover to his right, couple receivers on the right side, as this will be blown dead. And I think someone must have been on the wrong page, because false start for Hopewell. Heard. That's one advantage of being down here. I can hear Coach Calatrulio pretty loud and clear when he said snap the ball. That's one advantage to being down here. A lot of disadvantages, but there's certainly an advantage there. It's first and 15 now coming up here for Hopewell, as that penalty will drop him back five. Two receivers to the right this time. Tight end on, two tight ends on the left. They send now one in motion and Reese Alt to the right side. Brickman at quarterback, Hoover to his right. He'll fake it to Hoover. He'll go right up the middle. Colonel Crawford ready for it that time, as eventually brought down will be Brickman. Looks like it'll be Frankert coming back in at

quarterback of this play, I believe. Second and 15 here for Hopewell. No gain that time. Frankert back in the game, looking to see. No, Ellis is in at quarterback, and Frankert back at running back. Brickman will shift out to receiver. He's on the right side. Two tight ends on the right side with the receiver to the left. Ellis will drop back. He'll look to throw. He's looking for Rogie and Chase. Rogie will bring that one in on the Hopewell sideline. Little comeback route and doesn't quite get the first down. Does get a good amount of yardage there. I'd say he picked up about 11 or so. So they get those penalty yards back and then some, as that'll bring up certainly not 3rd and 26 scoreboard. I think it's more like 3rd and about 4. And yes, it is. Ellis will stick at quarterback here for the 3rd and 4 play for Hopewell. Three receivers to the right. They hand it to Franker right up the middle. He's going to run through a defender as he did earlier. Looks like he should have plenty for the Hopewell first down. And yes, he does. So a bit of a stutter on that false start to start this drive, but Hopewell able to bounce back and get the first down. Also stay at quarterback here for this play as well for Hopewell. Rarely see teams roll with two quarterbacks. Hopewell does it with three more times than not. And they do just that with Jacoby Ellis at quarterback, Frankert at running back, Brickman at receiver this time. Two receivers out to each side. Ellis will drop back, look to throw. He's looking for Franker, but he'll overthrow Franker. That time he wasn't even ready for the pass when he was coming out of his route and then trying to come back to the ball. So that brings up second down here for Hopewell. 4:21 to play first quarter. Hopewell leads Colonel Crawford 8-0. Ball on their side of midfield at the 32-yard line. Also stick a quarterback for the time being for Hopewell. Two receivers to the right, one to the left. Tight end out there in Braylon Martinez on the right side. Also fake the give. He'll roll to his right. He'll look to throw. He's looking for a big heave. Wide open is Chase Rogie. He is off to the races. Touchdown, Hopewell Loudon. As Rogie, I don't know if there was a breakdown in coverage there or what, but he was absolutely wide open for what I believe is about a 70-yard touchdown catch for Chase Rogie. And Hopewell Loudon here with now 4:09 left to play in quarter number one.

Zykopla will go for two once again. Ellis at quarterback. I believe an empty backfield this time. Three receivers to the right, one to the left. Ellis will look to throw, and they'll look to throw after that big play as Ellis, I believe, is forced out of play. And I think he is short of the pylon, so 2 point will fail, but score looks normal, quote-unquote, 14-0. Now your score because of that here, as I say what's up to Roger Jurian in the back of the end zone with 4:09 left to play in the first quarter in this one. Hopewell adding on to the lead now 14-0 thanks to a 70-yard touchdown catch for Chase Rogie, his second touchdown on the season. So with that, we'll take a look at some scores from around the area. See if there's anything in the N10. Senek East jumping up ahead of Calvert. They're up 13-0 in the first quarter. Upper Sandusky, however, leads Winford 14-0. That's why it may have sounded like I was going to say 14 previously. Some of the games the BVC keeping our eye on. Macomb and Elmwood still close at 7-6 in favor of Macomb. Arcadia strikes back. They take now a 7-6 lead on Lakota. Pandora Gilboa has just gotten into the end zone because they are now tied with Van Buren at 7-7. I'm very interested to see how that game would go after seeing Van Buren take down Arlington the way they did last week. Ada still an 8-0 lead over Arlington. No Aptitia between Lipsick and Riverdale.

See if I get any other scores of note. Finley leading 14-0 in what's a quote-unquote home game. They were scheduled to go to Springfield, but a power outage hit up there just outside of Toledo is where that Springfield is, of course. And so they're Finley is playing a game at home, but they're, I believe, technically the away team. They're still on their own sidelines and all that good stuff. But weird situation. We'll talk with Coach Adams next week on the Sports Huddle about that situation, but things seem to be going well for Finley. Meanwhile, we had a kickoff there, Hopewell kicking off to Colonel Crawford. Colonel Crawford had a solid return, and with their offense back on the field. They started their last drive strong, but weren't able to get going after a penalty of their own to set them back. Hopewell was able to bounce back on their drive that had a penalty. They then, of course, went down and scored their second touchdown of the game. So be first and 10 from the 34 for Colonel Crawford. Again, they're on the other side coming towards us, so I can only see so much, but I'll do what I can. Down to 12 on the play clock. Thu is in the shotgun. Wilson to his left. He'll fake it. He's looking to throw across the middle. He has a man wide open, and that will be caught. See where they mark him down at, as I believe that was Tyler Lash on the reception. That was enough for a Colonel Crawford first down on what's been their biggest play of the game thus far. So now that brings up first and 10 now to the 45-yard line for Colonel Crawford. See two receivers to their left side. Doing the gun with Wilson to his left. He'll fake it to Wilson. He's looking for a big pass play again. Incomplete, well under through his receiver there. Rogie and Brickman were both fairly close to it, but neither were close enough to try and make a play on the ball. So that'll bring up second and 10 here for Colonel Crawford. Down to 3:22 to play here in the first quarter. Hopewell leading Colonel Crawford 14-0. Kellen Frankert, 11-yard touchdown and the 70-yard Chase Rogie catch are the differences thus far with Hopewell in front. Second and 10 for Colonel Crawford, and flag comes in. I don't even know if everybody was set to get to a false start, but that appears to be the call because they didn't, again, hadn't been the play clock going down. So it wouldn't be a delay of game. They were close, but it was still, I think, the 7 seconds at least on the clock at that point. But now they drop back 5 yards and brings up second and 15 for Colonel Crawford. Stu going to look to throw, rolls to his left. He'll find his man in Parker Weithman. So that will bring in a grab there for Colonel Crawford. Get some of those penalty yards back. Bring up a third and I would guess about 4. They call it 6. Again, it's on the sideline. I can only see so much. I will try not to beat that into the ground, but it is what it is. 3rd and 6 coming up here for Colonel Crawford, just barely on their side of midfield. Thu in the gun, 2 receivers to his right, 1 to the left. They'll hand it off up the middle. And I do not think they got enough for the first down. And they said he got stopped at the line of scrimmage, so that'll bring up a 4th down, but looks like the offense staying out there for Colonel Crawford based on at least that play call, and now the lack of additional players coming off the sideline now with it being 4th and 6. So looks like the offense will stay out there for Colonel Crawford. He'll drop back in. Thu will look to throw. He's looking for his man. He brings it in. Is he in bounds? I believe he is, as Parker Weithman brought that one in on the sideline. He was tiptoeing on that sideline, but he was able to be inbound, so a big 4th down conversion for Colonel Crawford. So that'll firmly get them into Hopewell territory. Ball 1st and 10 at the 32 now. Colonel Crawford, 1st and 10. Ball will be on the 32. See 1 receiver to the right, 2 to the left.

Try and scramble, but he's going to lose some yards there. That'll drop them back a good amount. So that'll, I'd say, drop him back at least 6, maybe 7 yards. Just looked like a low snap that Thu was unable to hang on to and tried to get a little forward momentum, but at that point, the entire defensive line from Hopewell was bearing down on him. So now it's all the way back 3rd and 19 at the 41-yard line here for Colonel Crawford. Thu in the gun. They send a man in motion left to right. That's Parker Wytheman, the guy with the fourth down grab. Thu dropping back, looking to throw near side. He'll find his receiver and powers out of the backfield. Flag's going to come in at the end of that run. And even with the yardage, certainly nowhere close to picking up a first down there, but we'll see what the penalty's on. As the flag will go on Colonel Crawford, it will be holding. Probably just decline that to go to fourth down if I had to guess. Colonel Crawford, it's kind of in no man's land, so the offense will stay out there, try and pick up a big 4th and 19 now. They are on the other side of midfield at the 41. Thu will drop back. He'll look to throw. He's looking for a big heave, and it's incomplete. Brody Brickman swatting that one down as he will keep that one from, it would have at least been a big first down had it been caught. They were looking for Randall Somm that time. So that'll be a turnover on downs. Hopewell will take over with just 20 seconds left to play here in the first quarter. So we'll get probably only one play of this drive, as Hopewell will unfortunately then flip and go the other way for the second and third quarter before returning to this way for the fourth quarter. And that there must have been a penalty on Hopewell because Colonel Crawford stole his ball. First and 10, and that is going to be a touchdown catch for Parker Wytheman. I don't know what the penalty was because obviously Colonel Crawford maintained possession, but Colonel Crawford takes advantage and they find the end zone. I thought Hopewell was getting set to take over with the turnover on downs, but no, they... must have been a penalty that I just missed from back here in the end zone. PAT is up, and it is up and through, so that'll cut into the deficit, makes it now 14-7. Hopewell with the lead, but Colonel Crawford cuts into it after what I presume had to be a penalty on Hopewell. Must have been near the line of scrimmage because I didn't see anything on Brickman in coverage. But nonetheless, that'll make it 14-7 here between Hopewell and Colonel Crawford. We'll keep it here since we're so close to the end of the first quarter. Lance Morris here with you on Classic Hits 96.7 WBVI online through WBVI.com. Take a look at some scores from around the area. Woodmore must have heard all the chirping from the Fostoria side as Woodmore leads that one 21-0 in Fostoria. Macomb's added on to their lead. They lead Elmwood 14-6. Upper Sandusky up on Winford now 17-0, adding a field goal to their points. Lakota up 12-7 on Arcadia. That game being played in essentially my backyard. Van Buren and Pandora Gaboa still tied 7-7. Lipsick up on Riverdale 14-0, and that one on the road at Riverdale. Liberty Center leads Otsego 4-0. Finley still up on Springfield 14-0. Ontario and Columbian tied at 7 apiece. And now we're ready to go. Kick return for Brody Brickman here for Hopewell. He returns it from about the 4. Gets a good amount there before he's brought down with just 7 seconds left to play in the first quarter, so Hopewell will presumably run one play and

0: the field will flip, and we'll step aside then, of course, for a timeout. Again, 14-7 is your score. Oh, but with the lead, but Colonel Crawford cut into the lead with a touchdown of their own. Parker Weithman on the grab. First and 10 for Hopewell from their own 21-yard line. Ellis at quarterback to start this drive. Franker behind him at running back. Brickman, the receiver, right side. Rogie, left side. And Frankert's going to get called for a false start. So that'll drop Hopewell back 5 on the miscue, a rare miscue from Kellen Frankert. See if that changes the play call. Any with now 1st and 15 for Hopewell. Ellis remains at quarterback. Looks like the same formation they were in last time. It's an Alden motion at tight end left to right. Ellis hands to Frankert, right side run. Gets some positive yards. Doesn't look like he quite got all of the penalty yards back, but that'll do it for the first quarter in this one. 14-7, your score. Hopewell the lead over Colonel Crawford. We'll step aside for timeout. Come back for the start of quarter number 2. 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
0: WBBI. It's about ready to start quarter number 2 here between Hopewell Loudoun and Colonel Crawford. Hopewell with a 14-7 lead, but Colonel Crawford is able to cut into that deficit with that touchdown catch of their own off of a penalty on 4th down that would have then been a turnover on downs, and Hopewell would have taken over. Now it's Hopewell ball as they have flipped the field. They are now coming towards us, so I don't have as best of a view. It's 2nd and 11 now for Hopewell following that 4-yard run by Franker. Frankert's at quarterback this play. Still actually look to throw. He's looking for Rogie on a streak, but he will overthrow him as that goes out of bounds. And had that been on track, Rogie is still running and heading really in my direction. As that'll bring up now a 3rd and 11 here for Hopewell. So their first big third down play of the game. Didn't have any big or at least long third downs in that first quarter. So I believe Ellis is back in at quarterback, and yes, he is. So Ellis at quarterback here for Hopewell. 3 receivers left, 1 to the right. Frankert is the running back to the right of Ellis in the shotgun. He sends Brickman slightly in motion. He stays on the left side. Ellis has to escape the pressure and find Frankert out of the backfield. Frankert brings it in. So he navigates the sideline. I think he got enough for a first down. Have to wait and see what they call. And the chains are moving, so that will be a first down play. And that was almost a DOA there. There was a good timed blitz there from the defensive end on the left side for Colonel Crawford. Ellis had to duck and cover to avoid what would have been a big sack to end that drive. Was able to dump it off to Frankert from the running back position, and Frankert was able to make something out of that play. So now it'll be 1st and 10 from the 34 here for Hopewell, still on their side of the field. Frankert hands it off this time at quarterback. I presume

to Colin Link. And it was to Colin Link as he picked up, I would guess, about 5. And I was correct. The 2nd and 5 coming up here for Hopewell. Down to 11:20 to go in this first half. There's been a handful of plays, but clock just hasn't been running a whole lot just yet in the second quarter. So now it'll be 2nd and 5 here for Hopewell. 3 receivers to the left, 1 to the right. Be a run up the middle for Franker that time. It's right around the first down marker. I believe he's just shy. And yes, he is just shy. 3rd and 1 coming up here for Hopewell. So they'll stay with the running situation. I believe Frankert is still at quarterback. It's on the complete other side. So again, that is a pure guess. I'm just kind of trying to see through it. And looks like Brickman at quarterback, actually, for this play. It's Brickman at quarterback here. So run for what he can get. He gets the first down and a little more as I believe he crosses or is right at midfield. And that is enough for a Hopewell Loudon first down. We've already seen Frankert throw a few different times when he's been at quarterback, and Brickman pretty much is always going to be a run when he's back there. Well, they certainly don't hide what they look to do. They might just change the method in which they do it. So looks like Frankert at quarterback for this one. 1st and 10 from the 49, just barely at midfield now. Frankert will take it. It'll be a left side run play. I don't know if it was designed to be a left side run play because he ended up losing a yard or two that time. So that'll bring up a 2nd and about 11 here for Hopewell. Hopewell a 14-7 lead here over Colonel Crawford. Driving down the field. 2nd and 11 from midfield here for Hopewell. Ellis at quarterback this time. 2 receivers to each side. A little bit of a gun bunch formation here. Send a man in motion to the right. They throw across the middle. Incomplete. They were looking for Sam Humphrey that time. And even a perfect pass, I don't know if he was going to be able to haul that in just with the defense coming in close there. So that'll bring up 3rd and 11 here for Hopewell. Ellis will check back in at quarterback with the passing situation. 8:54 left to play here as the sun hasn't quite set, but is almost set here at Crestline. Ellis at quarterback, gun bunch formation, 2 receivers to each side. Running back in motion to the right. Ellis looking, and his pass is going to be batted at the line that time. And he had Brickman wide open across the middle of the field, but the defense just caved in, and now for the first time all year, Hopewell will be forced to punt. I say all year. It's week 3, but still, they didn't punt either of their first 2 games. That is worth pointing out when it is a thing. So the multidimensional Frankert now will shift back and punt. Parker Weifman waves to, I don't know if it's apparent necessarily, but is one of the fans over here in the end zone. Punt is off, and no one for Colonel Crawford going to touch that. Hopewell will down it pretty well. I think that's inside the 5. And it will be at the 5-yard line. So good field position flip there for Hopewell Loudon. Sam Humphrey shows off his arm there, throwing that ball to the sideline. 1st and 10 coming up here for Colonel Crawford with 8:35 left to play in the first half. Lance Morris here with you on Classic. It's 96.7 WBBI online through WBBI.com. 14-7 your score. Hopewell the lead. Colonel Crawford now will take over possession. We'll have to be careful as they're

Not too far away from their own end zone. See how the Hopewell defense looks to play this. Rowan Thew is in the gun at quarterback. He's got two receivers to the right. He'll fake the give. He'll look to throw. Has a little bit of time across the middle, but it's incomplete. He's looking for Tyler Lash. As Brayson Leiter lost his lid, he has to check out for a play. Parker Reinhart will take his place on that defense at defensive tackle. Second and 10 now for Colonel Crawford. Again, backed up in their own five after the good Hopewell punt. Split gun look here for Thew. He'll hand it to Wilson. Right side counter play. He's going to get a good gain. He's going to get a little more than a good gain as he's still up and moving. Now he'll be brought down. So that'll be a good first down there run for Colonel Crawford. Exactly where they mark it. Looks like it's at the 27, so gain of about 22 on that play. Down to 8:05 to play first half. Hopewell leads Colonel Crawford 14-7, but Colonel Crawford battling back now, at least trying to. Stuth fakes the give. He's looking for a big heave on a wobbly ball, but it is still caught by Colonel Crawford. A big grab there by Parker Weithman once again. And it, I guess, worked out that Thew didn't maybe get his whole arm into that one, and it wobbled out of his hand. As that's a big passing play for Colonel Crawford. Is so long now, but if they aren't able to score, that would tie it up. Worth noting, Hopewell did defer, so they get the ball to start the second half. It must be a rule that there's a drone at every high school football game, because now there's a drone up there. It was visible earlier, but more so now. First and 10 now for Colonel Crawford at the opposite 32-yard line in Hopewell territory. It's an end-around for Wilson as he's going to get tackled by Rogi and company from Hopewell. Looks like a gain of about 5 or so. 7. That was close. Second and 3 here for Colonel Crawford coming up down to now just under 7 minutes to play in the first half. Again, 14-7 your score. Hopewell leading Colonel Crawford, though, driving the field, nearing the red zone. Thew, it'll be a keeper by design after the pump fake. See, he runs for what he can get. He's going to be short. Maybe got a yard there. So that will bring up a third and 1 or 2. See exactly where they mark. It looks like it's 3rd and 2. Week 3 high school football action here. Colonel Crawford hosting Hopewell out in first ever N10 game for Hopewell. Going through in the shotgun here for Colonel Crawford. He'll hand it to Avery Wilson, a right side play there. So he got, looks like he got the first down. And yes, he did in fact get the first down. First down run there for Colonel Crawford. Almost in the red zone at the 21-yard line. See two receivers to the left. Thew in the gun. Powers running back to his left. Thew will drop back, look to throw, looking across the middle. He'll short arm that one. So that will fall incomplete across the middle of the field. Was looking for Carson Rader that time, the 6'3 senior. .542 to play here in the first half in this one between Hopewell and Colonel Crawford. Each team's made big use of the pass game as Parker Weithman has the touchdown catch for Colonel Crawford. Chase Rogi with the touchdown catch for Hopewell. They do have a run on the ground from Kellen Frankert for a score as well. Rowing through in the gun. He's looking to throw. He's looking across the middle. Incomplete. He was looking for Parker Weithman once again. Good coverage that time. I believe Rogi in coverage for Hopewell.

Third down coming up here for Colonel Crawford. Still third and 10 from the 21 on Hopewell's side of the field now. And again, they are going away from me, but now they are at the, 80-plus yards away from me at this point. As Colonel Crawford will take their first timeout in this one. Lance Morris here with you for high school football in Classic. It's 96.7 WBVI online through WBVI.com. We'll take a look at some scores from around the area. We'll start with the N10. Mohawk leading Buckeye Central 28-0 at Warrior Field for that one. Osiris actually leading Willard 7-6 rather. Sarah had a good win last week against Riverdale. Seneca East up on Calvert 13-0 over in Tiffin. Upper Sandusky adding to their lead 24-0 on Winford. Cary righting some of their wrongs 21-0. They lead Lucas in that one. Those are all the N10 scores at the moment. In the BVC, Lakota leads Arcadia 18-7. Lacombe and Elmwood, they are tied at 14 apiece now. Ada up on Arlington 15-6. Pandora, Gilboa, and Van Buren remain tied at 7 apiece. And Lipsick up on Riverdale 21-0. Ready to go following the timeout. Colonel Crawford back out there. 3rd and 10 from the Hopewell 21 for Colonel Crawford. High snap goes right over the head of Thu. Has to just fall on top of it. And that'll be a major loss for Colonel Crawford now. So that'll bring up a 4th and, I would guess, at least 15, if not further back. See what Colonel Crawford looks to do. They're kind of in no man's land. Probably said that before, and they came up with a 4th down play that at least resulted in a penalty in their favor. See what they do this time. Who's in the shotgun? It's 4th and 22. He will look to throw. He's looking for a heave. And that's incomplete. It might have ended up falling out of bounds anyhow. So that, I believe, is a turnover on downs. I don't see any laundry on the field this time. And that's saying something because, again, that's on the other side of the field from here. 4:44 to play in the first half. Now Hopewell leading 14-7 here over Colonel Crawford as they'll take over possession on their 38-yard line. Looks like Ellison at quarterback to start the drive for Hopewell. Receivers to each side. Brickman on the right. Rogie on the left for Hopewell. A couple tight ends out there as well in Alt and Ramirez. Ellis back there at quarterback. He'll drop back. He'll look to throw. He's looking for Brody Brickman. He finds Brody Brickman. He is off to the races. Touchdown, Hopewell Loudon. Brody Brickman striking now from 65 yards out to add on to the lead here for Hopewell Loudon. .432 to play here in this first half. And Hopewell adds on to their lead in a big way, and that's the exciting thing when they're coming towards me like that, and nobody's in front of Brickman, and it's just a race to the end zone at that point, and does what he does best once he gets the ball in his hand, finds a way to take it the distance as he does there. Nice ball from Ellis as well for now his second touchdown pass on the game. And now Brickman will take over at quarterback for this two-point try. Brickman will take the snap. He'll run to his right. He gets a block. He will walk into the end zone for the two-point try. If he didn't stop himself, he would have ran right into me behind my table here in the end zone. So that'll be a two-point try for Hopewell. Now they will lead by a score of 22-7. They're 2 for 3 on their two-point tries, making the score look just maybe

a little weird than, I don't know if that's even right calling it weird in high school football when a lot of these teams don't have reliable kicking situations and go for two. But nonetheless, Hopewell adds on to their lead here in the latter parts of this second quarter. Lance Morris here with you on Classic Hits 96.7 for coverage of N10 football, first ever league game for Hopewell, and they've added on now to their lead here over Colonel Crawford. We'll take a look at some scores from around the area while we again have a moment, and Calvert actually gets on the board. They trail Seneca East by a score of 13-7 now, so Calvert showing a little fight against the Seneca East team that's looked very good the first 2 weeks. Mohawk leading Buckeye Central still 28-0 in that one. Bucyrus up on Willard 7-6. Upper Sandusky leading Winford, as it scrolls away, 31-0 now for Upper in that one. And Cary up on Lucas there, 21-0 is Cary looking still for their first win on the year. And I'm going to guess Pandora and Van Buren each are running the ball a lot because they are tied at sevens and they are already at the half. So that is a low scoring game in that one at Van Buren, kind of the antithesis of what that happened last week against Arlington. We are ready to go here for the kickoff, returnable for Colonel Crawford. Parker Weithman gets a good return there. That'll get the Colonel Crawford offense back onto the field with now 4:25 to play in the second quarter. 22-7 is your score. Hopewell with the lead. X-ray 65-yard touchdown catch from Brody Brickman out of the hand of Jacoby Ellis at quarterback. And also, worth noting for those of you have never heard the term, because it's, fairly new term, an octopus there for Brody Brickman because he both scored the touchdown and then had the two-point conversion. So he was responsible for all 8 points, hence eight tentacles of an octopus. First and 10 here for Colonel Crawford as they go, I'd say, to kind of a wishbone look here. So they handed that one off. I believe that was one of their other guys at quarterback that play. That was Brock Lysel. So that is something to keep an eye on. I do think Thu is back out there for this play at least, but I don't know if maybe he was just a running back there, but it certainly didn't look like Thu took that snap. And now Thu is back at quarterback here, and he will look to run throw this time. And incomplete in and out of the hands that time of one of the Hopewell DBs. That was Sean Pierce. It was right in his hands and just fell right down from the linebacker spot. So it'll bring up a 3rd and 10 now for Colonel Crawford, still looking to get something going on this drive. Third and 10 here for Colonel Crawford. Trips to the left, one receiver right. Send a motion man slightly with Weithman going further out. Thu going to drop back, look to throw, look for a quick little bubble screen, but not much doing as Link closed in on him there quickly after the catch. So that now brings up a 4th down here for Colonel Crawford, forcing a punt. So we're down to 3:20 left to go in this first half. Hopewell 22-7 lead over Colonel Crawford. And a score here would be huge for Hopewell because they get the ball to start the second half. So if we're able to get a score here before going to the half, that would certainly be ideal for the Chieftains. Punt is up and away. Take a bounce and then will be returnable for Brickman. Z's still on his feet. Actually shoves off a defender. He's still up and moving off of another defender. Now he's brought down as that is a big return for Brody Brickman as his game-breaking ability, of course, showing here against Colonel Crawford. I think he might have actually gotten that into Colonel Crawford territory. If he didn't, he got pretty close. He's around midfield at the very least. 2:34 left to play, so not quite 2-minute drill

yet, but we're relatively close. We're certainly at the very least in the neighborhood as well. First and 10 now here for Hopewell. Ball is at the 47, so I judge that one pretty good, I'd say. Looks like Ellis at quarterback. See if they maybe go for Brickman on a big heave like they did on that last drive. And this one can be blown dead. As actually Colonel Crawford takes a timeout. 2:34 to play, first half. Hopewell leading 22-7 here over Colonel Crawford. Lance Morris here with you on Classic. It's 96.7 WBVI online through WBVI.com. Again, Hopewell a 22-7 lead with possession here, trying to add on to that lead before the end of this first half. And Colonel Crawford took advantage of that one penalty for a touchdown, but aside from that, not too much doing for their offense. They've had a big play here and there, but just the one drive was able to be converted to points for Colonel Crawford. They did force Hopewell to punt for the first time, which they had not done in weeks one or two. So we're just about ready to resume following the timeout. I believe they have one timeout remaining, does Colonel Crawford. Hopewell still with all three of their timeouts to play with. Just in case, you never know. Ready to go following a timeout. First and 10 here for Hopewell. Loudon, one receiver to each side. Ellis at quarterback this time. He'll drop back. He'll look to throw. As they're calling it a fumble. And it's recovered. And Colonel Crawford takes it the distance. I do not know how that just fell. I don't know if that fell out of Ellis' hands or what it might have been. But nonetheless, Colonel Crawford takes an advantage, scoop and score for a touchdown. I didn't have that on my bingo card. I can safely say that much. They get set for a PAT. Snap is there. Kick is up, and it is through the uprights. As that is quite the shift in this one now, as it's 22-14. Hopewell with the lead, but that lead now trimmed down to 8, just like that, off of a miscue from their offense. And that, again, that certainly changes the potential trajectory, just because if Hopewell was able to go come right down and score, they then add on to the lead. Let's say they even miss the two-point try. That would have made it 28-7 right before the half, but now it's 22-14. They still have a chance to add on to that lead, but the margin wouldn't be as large as if they hadn't allowed that touchdown, of course. Colonel Crawford getting set to kick this one away to Hopewell. Already seen some good returns from Hopewell thus far. Colonel Crawford will boot this one away. Returnable for Brody Brickman from deep. They'll get a solid return, but nothing crazy that time. Now we'll see if the Hopewell offense can bounce back after that fumble and then scoop and score from the Colonel Crawford defense. 2:16 left to play. Now you officially enter a two-minute situation with having to go 74 yards back at the 26-yard line. That's where they'll start this drive. We've seen them make big plays and have drives that have started from pretty deep in their own territory already. Ellis at quarterback to start this drive here for Hopewell. Three receivers right, one to the left. Ellis will drop back. He'll look, actually hand it off up the middle. So that's Frankert on the handoff there.